It's Green Day Rockin' Holiday, and KZOZ Live at 5 has officially begun. Yes, I got some live Aussie coming at you, Aerosmith, here in just a sec. But right now it is that time. A random fun fact from the internet today. So Hello Kitty, created in Japan. Japanese, right? Nah, she's British. Because apparently when Hello Kitty was created in the 1960s, British culture was super trendy in Japan. So Hello Kitty.

She's a Brit. Oh, terrible, terrible accent. But, you know, I tried. E for effort. How about A for effort? Like as in Aerosmith. It's KZOZ Live at 5.

KZOZ live at 5 with some Ozzy. I am Suzanne. Thanks for hanging. I don't know if you've seen these clips, but they are super fun. Encourage you to look them up. But basically, Jack Black took the stage as Jack Sabbath at Tom Morello's Power to the People Festival over the weekend, fronting an incredible band of teen prodigies, including Tom Morello's own son, Roman, Scott Ian of Anthrax, his son, Revel is in there, and a couple of others, and they shredded Black Sabbath classics left and right, Mr. Crowley, the Wizard, harmonica and all. And then Black Sabbath bassist Geezer Butler himself actually joined them for a really cool finale of War Pigs. Yeah, check that out on the socials. It's KZOZ, and let's get into this one for our MVP of the week, Manny in Paso. Here's your Metallica, dude.

0: 93.3 KZOZ Rocks, Orion Metallica, and that is a final spin for week three MVP. Manny Higuera out of Paso Robles, been raining for the last week. You know, when you register to make your football picks over at KZOZ.com, we ask you your favorite band and your favorite team. And we get to shout you out with that when you win MVP. So Manny has been representing his team, the Raiders, his band, Metallica, and of course, the Red Zone Nation as our MVP for week three. We'll see what happens week four MVP results tomorrow. And we continue on making picks for week five. Like, this thing's just going to keep rolling over with an MVP every week. You get the shout outs and on air love, but you also get two tickets to Show of Choice at the Poorhouse in Paso, thanks to Leslie and her crew. And then an HVAC tune-up for Be Right There Heating and Air, thanks to Patrick and his crew. And we also have other prizes throughout the season from Alex Barbecue in Pismo Beach on the Survivor game. Coast Electronics is in on the grand prize, which includes a TV and sound bar from those guys. Plus, we've got $1,000 cash money, season tickets to the Poorhouse concerts next year, and an Ecobee Wi-Fi thermostat for your home from Be Right There Heating and Air. 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But yeah, you can just keep on keeping on for the weekly jams too. 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

0: So people are talking about the new Tom Cruise movie, Digger, right now, but I don't think it's how he wanted us to talk about it, because basically it bombed at the box office this weekend. And I don't know, like, people are saying it's like too like artsy for the mainstream is maybe why it's not doing so good. But I mean, it sounds cool. It's a, he plays like an oil tycoon, is racing to save humanity after he triggers a global meltdown. Like, he unleashed the disaster. Now, can he survive it? So it's in theaters now, and they even put it in IMAX, and people are just like, nah. And they made like 8 mil last place at the box office over the weekend. They spent like $180 million on that. So yeah, bombing. Which is kind of a bummer, because I think, like, we all complain about, like, show us something new. We don't need another reboot or another sequel. But if we're going to, like, not go see these new blockbuster movies that they spend all this money on, that's an original idea, they're just going to keep making 5,000 more Mission Impossibles. Or, like, I think we're waiting on Top Gun 3 at this point. Maybe we should get out there and support the new stuff, too. Just saying.
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3: Okay, so some of us have jobs that keep us on our feet literally all day. Some of us are sitting at a desk. Suzanne here for the Good Feet Store. And for me, it's kind of both between my day-to-day office work here at the station, hanging out in the studio, rocking the tunes as well, and then heading out to MC special events like this past weekend, doing the Lumina Alliance Fashion Show fundraiser in AG. But either way, you know, we are all constantly running around, juggling work, trying to stay present in our social lives. And for some of us, even running after kids. And our feet, our legs, our hips, our back, they carry us through every single bit of this life, right? What I didn't really appreciate is just how much my body does for me every week until I started dealing with the plantar fasciitis last year. And when that flares up, it literally affects everything I do. And so that's why I've been so stoked to have the support of these personalized arch supports from the Good Feet Store. Like, I sleep them into my shoes, and the difference in how I feel throughout the day is night and day. If you want to keep moving in comfort, go see the team at the Good Feet Store in San Luis Obispo. They're just off the 101, right next to Best Buy on Madonna Road.
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this day, October 5th, 1970, Led Zeppelin III was unleashed unto the world. We celebrate tonight with KZOZ's Get the Lead Out. And as a matter of fact, using the opening track as our opening track tonight and the punch you in your face opening track, Immigrant Song. I'm Suzanne. Thanks for hanging out. We'll do all Led Zeppelin III stuff tonight. I have a bonus of Zeppelin III stuff tonight that we didn't actually see or hear until 2014. We'll get to that whole story coming up right now. Another one super fun from Zeppelin III, Out on the Tiles. It comes from a British slang expression, going out on the tiles, which means going out drinking or partying on the town. And this was definitely John Bonham would used to use the phrase and then would just sing some sort of spontaneous drinking ditty around it. So like, let's go out on the tiles. And then, you know, I don't know, you're out. He's like, I've had a pint of bitter and now I'm feeling better, whatever. Because he was just bonzo. It's KZOZ.

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1: Led Zeppelin!

That's the way. Led Zeppelin 3 anniversary today, released on October 5th of 1970. Yes, indeed, this day in rock history. I'm Suzanne. Thanks for hanging out. Forget the Let Out tonight. And we're not quite done with it yet. Was looking at JimmyPage.com today, and he's talking about Led Zeppelin 3 being released. And he says, I had a gardening calendar wheel, and when you moved the

wheel around it. It would show little information windows telling you what to sow, prune, and harvest, and when. And I thought it would be interesting to attempt a similar design for an album cover. It would be a complicated thing to construct and even harder to mass produce. It needed to have a lot of cutouts on the cover, and a wheel that was in the cover needed to be illustrated so that when you turned it, you saw images through the windows. And he said the artist Richard Drew, who I had known since 1962, took this idea and made the Led Zeppelin III album cover into a great piece of pop art. The portraits he picked for the back cover weren't what I was expecting. They were cropped images taken from photographs that I saw later. And in the photos, John Bonham is actually sitting in his car. Robert is sitting on the bonnet of a car, and I'm just looking like I haven't had a shave. He said, I thought Richard, who changed his name to Zachron at the time, did a superb job and really rose to the occasion. So yeah, that was a super cool psychedelic looking like pop art cover. And, you know, if you have that original cover that actually moves, yeah, you got a good one right there. But you can check it out at jimmypage.com, and it's actually interactive where you can spin the record cover, and it looks pretty cool. I'm getting distracted. Okay, one Get the Let Out bonus tonight in honor of Zeppelin III, and this was dug up, unearthed, if you will, and released for the 2014 remaster and reissue of Zeppelin III. It comes from the sessions for Zeppelin III, but they just never quite got it all together. It's a rough mix. This is Key to the Highway and Trouble in Mind for KZOZ's Get the Let Out.

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0: Rock of Ages. Def Leppard at 93.3 KZOZ. Suzanne, hanging with you a little bit more before I go. Some Paul McCartney and Wings and Rush and Alice in Chains. So hang for the tunes. Also, tomorrow morning, you can hang with Jeff and Jeremy for your Brit Floyd tickets. They're coming to Vina Robles Amphitheater next Thursday, the 15th. And Jeff and Jeremy have a pair up for grabs every day this week. It's going to be your last chance to win them. Know the show tomorrow morning at 9:40, and the guys are going to get you hooked up.
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5: All right, are we on? Oh, we're on. This is your roving reporter, Scoop Newsman, back with a special investigative report. It's been confirmed by this eagle-eyed news hawk that this year's Christmas at the Margarita Ranch is going to be bigger and better than ever. Reports are that the Jingle Bell Express will once again whisk passengers from the Central Coast to Santa's Village aboard real steam trains, including original Disney train cars. Where there will be light maze, happy holiday shopping in their memorable marketplace, pony rides for little buckaroos, prolific prestidigitations from a magical magician, and of course, a chance to visit with Santa himself. And this year, they're adding an elf training camp where your little ones can develop the skills needed to become an elf themselves. This just in, an overly excited holiday elf will be a special guest at this year's Christmas at the Margarita Ranch, which runs from November 27th to December 20th. You can reserve your seats now on the Jingle Bell Express by going to christmasatthemargarita.com before the Christmas train passes you by. This has been a Scoop Newsman special report.
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It's 93.3 KZOZ, and I am Suzanne. So this heat wave, brutal lately. And you know what? It's hot right now, and I'm going to complain. And when it's cold, I'm going to complain about that, too, because it's supposed to be perfect here on the Central Coast at all times. 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
0: It's Alice's Attic with Alice Cooper. It's time once again to escape to another world where the rock is always just right. And your seasoned host is never short on stories to share. So sit back and immerse yourself in a Monday edition of Alice's Attic with Alice Cooper.
3: Welcome to Alice's Attic on Monday, October 5th. My new memoir, Devil on My Shoulder, is coming out this week. I'm doing a special event in New York this Wednesday. Then I'm heading to the UK for a full book tour later this week. If you ever wanted to know more than you already do about me, now is your chance. It tells the history, and it goes all the way through my life. When I read the book, I was tired at the end because I remembered all the stuff. Anyway, let's get on with the show. Coming up is a Cooper Countdown from 1986, a listener email and birthday bashes with some famous October 5thers. But now, let's get to the music.
0: Alice's Attic with Alice Cooper.

0: week, Cooper's Countdown is heard on great radio stations like this one. What do you got for us, Coop?
1: The date was October 5th, 1986. The Phantom of the Opera made its theater debut on the West End in London. Sid and Nancy hit the theaters, and I had just released Constrictor, and the charts look like this. Starting off at number 5, Talking Heads gave us another big hit with another amazing music video for Wild Wild Life. At number 4, Eddie Money enlisted Ronnie Spector for the 80s anthem, Take Me Home Tonight. And I mean, if you can't hear her voice in that, you're something wrong. The number 3 slot goes to Stevie Winwood, who went back to his rock and roll roots for Freedom Overspill. At number 2, Rick Ocasek made another solo album after his time with the Cars and had a hit with Emotion in Motion. And the number 1 song on this day in 1986 was from a guy who worked at Polaroid until he made his home studio in his basement in Boston. Of course, it's Boston with Amanda.

0: Alice and his Kooptastic radio show. We'll be back in a flash. 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
1: Hi, Alice. What do you think of the new rock bands like Dirty Honey, Youngblood, Fontaines D.C., and The Warning? Seems there's a lot of production and like electronic sounds in rock these days. Does that bother you? No, as long as it rocks. You know, we have a thing in rock and roll. We listen to a record and goes, does it dance? In other words, does it feel natural? Does it move? Does it build? Does it have dynamics? What's the melody? You know, I mean, we're pretty exclusive on what we really like. When something comes out that's really good, we go, wow, what was that? Because it has all those elements in it. Youngblood, good buddy, I went to his show and I could not believe how knocked out I was over his show. Unbelievable. And he came to Solid Rock and talked to the kids at Solid Rock. Dirty Honey, another great little rock and roll band. We played them on this show before. If you're in a little rock and roll band out there playing in garages and parties and bars, keep doing it. Because you never know when you're going to end up like one of these young bands that all of a sudden gets played on the radio. And the next thing you know, you're driving an Edsel. Well, if you want to tell me your favorite new rock bands, write to Alice at alicesattic.com. I'll be right back with birthday bashes, so stay right there.
0: There's more Alice after this.
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5: 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They'll be right there.

0: share a birthday with Nikki Sixx, Elvis, Britney Spears, or Bono? Well, you're about to find out, because Alice Cooper's going to invite you to blow out the candles for some festive celebrity birthday bashes.
1: Lots of birthdays to celebrate tonight. Titanic actress Kate Winslet, The Social Network actor Jesse Eisenberg, McDonald founder Ray Kroc, singer and activist Bob Geldof, Sir Bob Geldof, scientist and TV personality Neil deGrasse Tyson, AC/DC singer Brian Johnson, the last pirate left on the planet, and classic rocker Steve Miller. How about something?

0: There's more Alice Cooper coming sooner than later. Alice's Attic with Alice Cooper.
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3: All right, are we on? Oh, we're on. This is your roving reporter, Scoop Newsman, back with a special investigative report. It's been confirmed by this eagle-eyed news hawk that this year's Christmas at the Margarita Ranch is going to be bigger and better than ever. Reports are that the Jingle Bell Express will once again whisk passengers from the Central Coast to Santa's Village aboard real steam trains, including original Disney train cars, where there will be light maze, happy holiday shopping in their memorable marketplace, pony rides for little buckaroos, prolific prestidigitations from a magical magician, and, of course, a chance to visit with Santa himself. And this year, they're adding an elf training camp where your little ones can develop the skills needed to become an elf themselves. This just in, an overly excited holiday elf will be a special guest at this year's Christmas at the Margarita Ranch, which runs from November 27th to December 20th. You can reserve your seats now on the Jingle Bell Express by going to christmasatthemargarita.com before the Christmas train passes you by. This has been a Scoop Newsman special report.
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11: It's your favorite creature of the night, Alice Cooper, back on your radio. Just keep me out of the sunlight, otherwise I'll melt into a puddle of flesh and guts. So, lots coming up this hour. You got to love the 80s with our favorite German rockers. A Tale from the Attic about some of the charity work I've been a part of. And finally, some rock trivia on one of the biggest bands in rock. But now, let's hear this.
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It's Alice's Attic with Alice Cooper.

0: The scent of Aquanet, the silky smooth feel of spandex, and a cassette cranked up on the Alpine in your Trans Am. You gotta love the 80s.
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2: The Scorpions album, Love at First Sting, was released in 1984 and quickly became their most commercially successful in America. It was one of the first albums recorded wholly using digital technology, which some fans found too polished, while others recognized it as the clearest sound the band had ever captured. The album has three of the most recognizable Scorpion songs ever: Rock You Like a Hurricane, Big City Nights, and Still Loving You. Klaus Meine has said the intro to Still Love You was the piece he was most proud of. You know, when you're a hard rock band like the Scorpions, it really is a pit, something you can fall into, sounding too perfect. Because rock bands should not sound too perfect. Of course, the best example of that's the Rolling Stones. If you want to hear perfect, listen to Paul McCartney. So let's check it out. Still Loving You by the Scorps.

0: 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Alice's Attic with Alice Cooper.
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2: Tonight's tale takes us back to 1995. At that time, one of my closest friends was a man named Chuck Saval. Still is. Chuck and I played golf together regularly, went to the same church, and one afternoon, coming off the course, we were talking about the kids in Phoenix, the teenagers in the neighborhood around us who had nothing to do. We realized that a teenager's worst enemy is too much time on their hands. I personally watched a very awkward drug deal go down between two 16-year-old kids on bicycles. And I went, how does that kid not know he might be the best guitar player in town? And the other kid might be the best drummer. And that sparked the idea of, you know, if we got some guys together, we could put a thing together. We'll call it Solid Rock. And we'll open these teen centers where kids can come in and find their talent. They could, maybe they're an artist. Maybe they're a bass player. Maybe they're a drummer. Maybe they're a dancer. Maybe they're an artist. So we opened a full kind of artistic studio where they could come in and do anything they want. And now it's still open. We get 100 kids a day in there. We've got three open. I want to open another at least seven in Arizona. And it will be a place that I wish I had when I was a kid. It's very safe. It's a Christian nonprofit, but it's not a church. All we care about is that the kids are doing great and they're safe. All right? My wife, Cheryl, is a backbone of this thing. We established the Solid Rock Foundation back then. Now it's just Solid Rock. Well, if you are as solid as a rock, tell me all about it at alice@aliceisattic.com. By the way, we have a couple of guitar players that came in, started from scratch, and are as good as anybody around. Rock trivia is coming up right after this quick break, so stay right there.
0: Alice will be right back with more rock and roll that doesn't suck.
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1: What inspired the title for the song Gold Dust Woman from Fleetwood Mac? The title came from a street where Stevie Nicks had lived in Phoenix, Gold Dust Avenue. Stevie has given us at least four different accounts of what the song is actually about, including cocaine, a bad relationship,

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7: 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But he does think you're worthy of listening to his show. Crank up the most talented man whose eye makeup is better than yours. The king of your kind. It's Alice's Attic. With Alice Cooper.
8: You're back with the man who dresses in scary costumes and yells at people for a living, Alice Cooper. We've got a big hour ahead of us. We'll head to Atlanta for a live and kicking tune with Skinner. Then we'll get extra stupid on Hey Stupid. And we'll finish off with a movie music madness tune. But now, time for music.
7: Alice's Attic with Alice Cooper.

0: 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Alice's Attic with Alice Cooper.
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Dallas will have live and kicking in just a little while. Let's do more rock now. It's Alice's Attic with Alice Cooper.

0: Now, some live music for a dead audience.
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0: It's live and kicking.
2: Tonight, we're heading back to 1976 at the Fox Theater in Atlanta. Lynyrd Skynyrd recorded a concert that would become their very first live album, One More from the Road. By the 1970s, the Fox Theater was one of the premier rock concert venues in the South. Ronnie Van Zant understood the significance of recording there. The lineup on the album is the expanded Skynyrd with three guitarists, Gary Rossington, Alan Collins, and recently joined Stephen Gaines, who was only playing his third gig with the band. And we didn't tour a lot with Skynyrd. We were on festivals with him, but I didn't really know all the guys in Skynyrd. But everybody dug them. I thought they were great. So let's hear the live version of Simple Man from Skynyrd's One More from the Road. They're road rats like we are.

0: hasn't flown the coop. Alice will be back in just a few. Alice's Attic with Alice Cooper.
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0: stupid. Now on Alice's Attic, a look at people that are strange and often dense, mindless, obtuse, vacuous. In other words, stupid.
1: Tonight we start in our favorite place, Florida, where a woman was arrested for practicing dentistry without a license. The woman got caught after using super glue to treat patients, which led to oral infections, severe pain, and structural damage to their mouths, and her behind bars. You can't put Gorilla Glue in somebody's mouth and say, it's okay, that'll be $5. Next up, Missouri, where a fugitive successfully evaded police by hiding behind a wall in his house, only to be caught after farting too loud. After hearing the fart, the police knocked down the wall and found the gassy man hiding there. And finally, a man strolled into New York City's 23rd Police Precinct, walked behind the glass, and calmly started filling up a bag with documents, handcuffs, walkie-talkies, and police uniforms. As he walked out, he was not surprisingly busted by the police. Maybe robbing a police department wasn't the smartest choice. Well, I've got a movie music madness coming up after the break, so don't move.
0: You're mere moments away from more Alice.
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0: coming to your radio right now. It's Movie Music Madness, starring the one and only Alice Cooper.
1: The 2013 movie Pain and Gain was based on a true story about the Sun Gym Gang, a group of bodybuilders who committed kidnapping, extortion, torture, and murder in Miami in the 1990s. Mark Wahlberg and Dwayne The Rock Johnson star in this Michael Bay-directed action flick, and while the soundtrack is mostly an orchestral score, there is one exception, the Bon Jovi song Blaze of Glory. As you already know, the song was specifically written by John Bon Jovi for the movie Young Guns 2 at the request of his friend Emilio Estevez. But Michael Bay specifically requested this song to be used in a certain scene where the gang moves deeper into the criminal enterprise. Mark Wahlberg is great. The Rock is great. They don't do bad movies. So let's hear Blaze of Glory from Pain.

0: needs a break, and so do you. Alice's Attic with Alice Cooper.
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7: 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Then we could all go completely insane together. Anyway, this hour, we've got a Cooper's cover from a band that played the chainsaw as an instrument, and then some freaky facts that will make you a genius. And finally, some more rock trivia for some 80s rockers. But now, let's get on with the music.
4: Alice's Attic with Alice Cooper.

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But now, it's more music. It's Alice's Attic with Alice Cooper.

0: Imitation is the sincerest form of flattery. Either that, or they just ran out of song ideas. Whichever the case, here's a Cooper's cover now.
1: Back in 1993, when Richard Linklater was making the film Dazed and Confused, there was a $300,000 budget from the Universal to do the soundtrack. As Linklater specifically requested the Grand Funk song, We're an American Band, some of the music supervisors suggested the band Jackal, that they cover the song so it would appear in the movie instead. So Jackal went into the studio and recorded it, but Linklater shut down the idea and insisted on the original version. The cover finally saw the light of day when Jackal released their Choice Cuts compilation in 1998. Jackal, one of those bands that could have really gone a long way. So here's We're an American Band, as done by

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0: Alice's Attic with Alice Cooper presents more fun and freaky facts. 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
1: Are you ready to be educated by Alice Cooper? Here we go. There is an island in Japan that is populated only by bunnies. There is a bus in the UK that is powered by human poop. A German artist has 3D printed Vincent van Gogh's ear using his family's DNA. He doesn't

0: know what to do with it. He's thinking about making cereal. A study from Harvard has found that having no friends can be almost as deadly as smoking. I understand that. Loneliness is a killer. And finally, the master whiskey distiller, Jack Daniel, died after kicking a safe and breaking his toe. Toe got infected, and he died of blood poisoning. Because he kicked a safe. Well, it's time for a break. While you think about all that, but I'll be right back with Rock Trivia after this.
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1: Alice's Attic with Alice Cooper. And

0: on Alice's Attic with Alice Cooper.
1: Which Skid Row demo song was the one that convinced Sebastian Bach to join the band? It was the track Youth Gone Wild. Bach was singing in a wedding when John Bon Jovi's parents were in attendance and introduced him to the band. Skid Row then signed away their debut album's publishing rights to a company owned by John Bon Jovi and Richie Sambora before the album was even recorded, which was not a smart move considering went on to sell 5 million copies. So here's Youth Gone Wild from Skid Row.

0: 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Alice's Attic with Alice Cooper.
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0: Welcome to the deepest confines of the mind of Alice Cooper. It's a bit dusty up here, and oh, is it cluttered. There's a memory of hanging out with John Lennon and Anne Murray at L.A.'s The Troubadour in 73. And over here is Alice's Cortez High School locker combination. And why is there a random recollection of pre-concert pickled herring in Oslo in 2017? But amidst the melange, there's a wealth of rock and roll tidbits and knowledge that never fails to entertain and engage. So without further ado, here's your fastidious host. It's Alice's Attic with Alice Cooper.
1: You're back in the inner workings of Alice Cooper's brain, also known as Alice's Attic. Maybe you thought I was actually broadcasting from my attic. Who knows? Maybe I am. Well, we've got a lot coming up this hour, an attic classic from the world's first supergroup, then another of your insane emails, and finally, some rock trivia on one of the greatest of grunge. But now, let's get on with the music.
0: Alice's Attic.

On the way, Alice will have an Attic Classic. Right now, it's more rock. It's Alice's Attic with Alice Cooper.

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1: In 1969, Eric Clapton, Stevie Winwood, Ginger Baker, and Rick Gretsch formed Blind Faith. It was the first band to be explicitly marketed as a supergroup. Clapton had just come out of Cream. He and Winwood began jamming informally when Ginger Baker knocked on the door. Shortly after Rick Gretsch came in on bass, producer Jimmy Miller took them into the studio from February to June of that year. And the album they made was one of the greats of the era. The band played Hyde Park in London that summer, where Donovan joined them on stage, and then their American debut in Madison Square Garden, one U.S. tour, one album, and then they dissolved. And nobody's ever seen them again. They just dissolved. People suspect it was an alien thing, but there was like five puddles laying around. So here's Sea of Joy, Blind Faith.

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1: Hey, Coop, big fan of your music and your show. 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You look like you got a pretty solid swing. Any tips for someone who's been stuck at an 18 handicap forever? 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Or at least don't double bogey. Well, if you need me to help you with your swing, drop me a line at alice@alicesattic.com. I'll be right back with some rock trivia on a grunge legend, so don't move.
0: 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We'll be back with more amazing Alice Cooper after the break.
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1: How did Chris Cornell get that underwater swirl sound of the guitar on the Soundgarden song Black Hole Sun? I happen to know how he did that. To achieve the signature sound, Cornell ran his guitar through a Leslie speaker cabinet. It's a mechanical device with a rotating horn, usually used for Hammond organs. The song sounds dreamlike, trippy, disorienting due to the deliberate production trick. It's the same psychedelic studio trick used by the Beatles on the track Tomorrow Never Knows. So, let's hear it.

0: Wallace will be back tomorrow at his usual time. Please stay tuned to this station. We've heard there might be a DJ doing a show from their basement. Alice's Attic with Alice Cooper.
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2: 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It's Jeff and Jeremy's Red Zone Challenge Season 19. 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
1: Here we go. A new survey says most adults are overdressing up. 63% of adults say they're not dressing up this year. I haven't dressed up in a while. And I never dress up on Halloween unless it falls on a weekend and I'm going to a Halloween party. 88% of those 65 and older say they're not into it anymore. Well, that's 65 and older. I think it's you've had enough time to dress up. Unless you have kids, right? I mean, you have kids, so you're dressing up. But do you think you'd be dressing up if you didn't have kids? Probably not, right? Or if your kids were grown?
2: No. I'm telling you, this run of 9 days is the craziest run of 9 days in my life. I have my son's birthday. It kicks off on the 18th of October with my son's birthday.
1: Okay, yeah.
2: Then it's my wife's birthday on the 21st. So it was on Saturday. We spent the day at Disneyland. I had to not offer up any suggestions and just play yes man all day long to whatever it was she wanted to do because it's her birthday. And I think she likes going to Disneyland because it conjures up childhood memories. So I'm going to be nice about it. I had to be nice at Disneyland. Do you know how hard it is for me to be nice at Disneyland? It's very hard.
1: It's hard for you to be nice at all. At least in the four hours we spend together.
2: Listen, this is the attitude I take into Disneyland, okay? Is I'm like, okay, we are a unit. We are a band of brothers. My son, my daughter, my wife, we're going to band together, and it's us against everybody that's here. We need to be the most efficient fighting unit that we are. And we need to make sure that we're on each other's side because everybody else here is against us. That's how I view going to Disneyland. So I am going to prop up the people on my team because people are so rude. Oh, they're so rude. Strollers. You know how many times I've been hit by a stroller this past weekend? And I went one day. I didn't go 2 days. I didn't go the standard usual Disneyland visit. Strollers. People not paying attention. And you mix phones into the mix? Dude, phones into the mix are the worst, man. They are like people are on their phones while holding a coffee, eating a big old Mickey Mouse Rice Krispie treat. And pushing a stroller at the same time. Kids are crying. They're on their phone. They're trying to. And Disneyland fosters this kind of damn behavior because they're like, hey, you want a fast pass? Give us $100. You're going to access it on your phone. So everybody's beholden to their phone.
1: The fast pass is $100? Oh, my God.
2: It's $80. I think it's 80.
1: I'm not going.
2: It's $20. It's for a family of four. So it's $80 for the family of four. It's $20 a person. Yeah.
1: And does that get you, like...
2: Called a genie pass.
1: And because I haven't been to Disneyland in 20 years, does that get you to the front of the line or within the first 20 people of the line?
2: No,
1: or
2: it
1: what?
2: Just puts you in that fast pass line at a certain time. So you could check in.
1: And there could be, five people in that line or there could be 50?
2: Yeah, instead of walking up, this is all that the genie pass has replaced, okay? They put it on your phone. And you walk up, instead of walking up to those little kiosks and grabbing the ticket, it tells you, oh, return here at 3:15.
1: Yes.
2: It tells you on the phone. Okay. You can go there at 3:15 and have a shorter line.
1: Okay. But I remember when I would get the paper out of the kiosk and I would show back up there, I would usually be on the next ride or the ride after. I mean, it was pretty quick. Like, there was only maybe 10 people in line.
2: Yeah. Another thing that sucks is you can't claim the fast pass for that ride and claim a fast pass for a same ride at the same time. So you could go get the fast pass, you could go up to all the kiosks and look at them and say, okay,

0: and strategize your day. Can't really do that now with the app. I mean, you know, you have to, you can put one in queue, but then you have to go on the next one. And then once they scan your phone, when you go on the next one, then it opens it up to put another one in queue.
1: So you guys do this?
0: You can only stack them up by twos. Oh, it's...
1: You have to do it, right?
0: I don't even, you know what? I might be saying it wrong because I just look at my wife and I go, this is all too confusing for me. Here you go. You lead the way.
1: You won't get a TSA pre-check. You know, the TSA pre-check is the same thing. It takes you to your own separate line, right?
0: Yeah, but
1: I've
0: never had a problem at an airport.
1: And you get right through. You don't have to take off your
0: jacket.
1: I've
0: never missed a flight.
1: You don't have to take your laptop out. You don't have to take your shoes off. You just show them your ID, and then you go up, and you hand them your ticket, or you give them your ticket. Now, they don't even have to look at your ID anymore. And they go, thank you, Jeremy, and you go, and right over here. And then you go, right through. No X-ray.
0: This is funny. We were flying out of the Long Beach Airport this summer, and this group was right in front of us. This group of like five people, family. And they're sitting there talking, and one of the TSA... Like, there's a TSA pre-check, which is like the TSA, and then there's also another one that's like TSA VIP, and then they sign you up for this same service, and they're like, hey, we'll sign you up for free, and you can cancel it after a month or something like that, so you guys can get through right now. And they're like, oh, we could get through right now, and they're standing in the line. The line's not too bad, but it is a line. And they're standing in line, so those five people leave. Well, by the time they fill out all their information at the various kiosks with the representative, we had jumped their spot in line, and then they got in right behind us. I'm like, hey, how was that sign up? Was that fun? Was that fun giving that guy all your information when you could have just stood right here and been in front of us?
1: Well, you know, listen, that's one time. Trust me, it's not like that every time.
0: No, I know. And it's one time, and, you know, maybe they kept it. Maybe they thought that was fun, or maybe they canceled it. You could tell they were the type of people that were going to be like, oh, we'll just go ahead and cancel it after it was done.
1: You can't cancel it. No, that's not how the federal government works. They don't give you money.
0: That's why there's two different things. There's like a TSA pre-check that's like the legit real deal, or there's this other one that's like TSA VIP or something. I have no idea. I'll never get one. I think it seems like a huge waste of money. Be responsible and show up to the airport early.
1: It's not a huge waste of money. It's awesome. And especially when you're
0: traveling enough.
1: I mean, I travel 4 or 5 times a year. It's not that much, but man, it's nice. Let's see. The Halloween bonus from Smart and Final.
0: You know what kind of guy you are before we get into the Halloween bonus? You are guy. Everything that I buy or invest in is a good investment guy.
1: No, that's not true.
0: What you are.
1: That's not
0: have
1: true.
0: Have you ever made a bad investment?
1: Oh, sure. I know I have.
0: What is the bad investment?
1: I don't focus on the negative, Jeff, but I'll tell you this. When I'm at the airport and everybody's taking all their clothes off and they're pulling crap out of their bags and I literally just set my backpack down and walk through, that's where, and I didn't have
0: but
1: to wait in that
0: like
1: line.
0: That.
1: It's always
0: never
1: like that.
0: Bad.
1: It's always like that. I'm watching people take their shoes off, their coats off. They're grabbing this out of this and they're.
0: But this goes back to when we have problems with callers. You don't deal well with stressful situations. You're a stress monkey. You get fired up. You're a powder keg, if you will.
1: I'm working on it.
0: You are.
1: Me and my therapist, we're working on this.
0: You're like, oh, man, I can't handle taking off my shoes. I got somewhere I got to be in the frequent flyer lounge drinking a Bloody Mary.
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4: Okay, so some of us have jobs that keep us on our feet literally all day. Some of us are sitting at a desk. Suzanne here for the Good Feet Store. And for me, it's kind of both between my day-to-day office work here at the station, hanging out in the studio, rocking the tunes as well, and then heading out to MC special events like this past weekend, doing the Lumina Alliance Fashion Show fundraiser in AG. But either way, you know, we are all constantly running around, juggling work, trying to stay present in our social lives. And for some of us, even running after kids. And our feet, our legs, our hips, our back, they carry us through every single bit of this life, right? What I didn't really appreciate is just how much my body does for me every week until I started dealing with the plantar fasciitis last year. And when that flares up, it literally affects everything I do. And so that's why I've been so stoked to have the support of these personalized arch supports from the Good Feet store. Like, I sleep them into my shoes, and the difference in how I feel throughout the day is night and day. If you want to keep moving in comfort, go see the team at the Good Feet store in San Luis Obispo. They're just off the 101, right next to Best Buy on Madonna Road.
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0: dermatologists trying to make some extra money on TikTok and came up with tips. Need you to give some ratings on this, not the video and all, but your job in doing what she says a lot of people aren't doing.
1: These are the places that you're definitely not washing enough. I'm a dermatologist, and you absolutely need to be washing these places more often than you are. Up is behind your ear. You go like this behind your ear, and you notice an odor to it, or you feel something.
0: Whoa, hold on a second. She did this.
2: Yeah.
0: Okay, she rubbed behind the ear, and she said, do you notice an odor to it? I want you to do that right now.
2: No, I've done it before. We wear headphones for hours on end, and what happens is it creates sweat, and yeah, it needs to be.
0: I don't smell anything.
2: I use like a baby wipe, like a wet wipe. We have wet wipes in the bathrooms, and I wipe behind my ears every day after we're done. Because I've smelled that smell.
0: Is anybody?
2: Okay, this is gross. Have you ever rubbed in between your toes and smelt your finger?
0: I don't have a
2: smell in his finger right now.
0: Because I've rubbed it behind my ear. I've never even thought to do that. I guess I do an adequate job of washing behind my ear, if that's the case.
2: Well, when you're in the shower, you should wash there. But
0: toes are bad sometimes.
2: Yeah, well, think about it. Like your feet are together. There, you got socks on. You get sweaty. I mean, it's natural to have a smell. So you got to wash in between your toes. How many people take showers and never even clean their feet?
0: In between the toes is not an area that is talked about, but it should be, obviously, because fungus grows, right?
2: Yeah.
0: I mean, that should be number one on our list, not behind the ears. I wouldn't even think that behind the ears would be a thing for most people.
2: Yeah, that's right.
0: Unless you had like some kind of skin issue back there or something. So behind the ears. She said not a lot of people are doing that.
1: Think you should be washing it more. This is also a super common area to get flaking and build up like dandruff. Also not washing your belly button enough.
0: This is something I wash. I'm OCD about the belly button. I make sure that I wash the belly button very thoroughly every time.
2: Did you just
0: stick your finger in your belly button?
2: And smelled it, yeah. My wife thinks
0: it's really
2: gross.
0: When was the last time you showered?
2: Really gross. I showered this morning. But I literally just went to the bathroom a little bit ago, and I just washed my hands. God, I tell you, this soap that Charlene got at Bath and Body Works? Yeah, that's the store that stinks, right? Bath and Body Works, that one with the lotions and the soaps. Yeah,
0: there's one downtown on the corner.
2: Yeah. It's called like
0: Habit.
2: It's called Mandarin something. Oh my God, it is so nice. I love that. Most of the soaps in that store stink so bad and they're so girly. This one's almost manly.
0: Do you wash your belly button well enough?
2: I don't.
0: Based
2: really,
0: on the test that you
2: I
0: just
2: know,
0: did.
2: I mean, yeah, it was fine. My finger still smells like the soap I just washed my hands with, and there's no lint in there. But I don't really ever focus on it in the shower. I got to be honest with you.
0: I focus on it. I clean that whole area,
2: from the neck, back of the neck, all the way down. And I don't usually ever. But yeah, okay. I'll stick my finger in my belly button with some soap on it next time.
0: It's a good idea.
2: But I don't have a deep belly button. You know what I mean? I don't have an outie, but I don't have a deep belly button. So you know, I don't think there's a lot of room for stuff to get stuck in there.
0: You never checked out your belly button before, but. One would suggest that you probably do have a deeper belly button than you think.
2: I don't. I have a very shallow belly button.
0: Your stomach pushing it out, you think?
2: You trying to make a fat joke?
0: I'm not.
2: You trying to make a fat belly joke?
0: I'm asking a question. Do you think like your belly button is shallower?
2: My belly button
0: is the
2: same size
0: in the past.
2: It's always been, and it's kind of a wider opening, and it's not very deep. So there's nothing to
0: get
2: stuck
0: in
2: there.
0: My belly button is way too deep. Like I see
2: why. You know why? Because when I met you, you were like 300 pounds, and then you lost a
0: possibly. Possibly, I might have something to do.
2: So it's just if this belly of mine ever goes down,
0: God, I can't stand my belly button.
2: Then my belly button might get deeper, and I might have to have surgery so I don't have a stinky belly button.
0: Make sure you always make sure you wash your belly button.
1: This is a super common area to collect sweat, debris, dirt, buildup. In fact, if you're not cleaning it enough, you'll have so much debris and dirt in there that you can develop a navel stone that looks like this. Finally,
0: you don't even want to know.
2: That sounds disgusting. A navel stone.
0: It's like a mole was poking his head out of a belly button.
2: I have found some lint in there before. You know, t-shirt lint or something like that.
0: Yep. Mm-hmm. Gross.
2: Really gross.
0: That's why I wash it, because you're like, dude, how much lint is in there? Whoa, holy cow. That needs to be washed regularly.
2: Yeah.
0: And this is the area that I can see you.
2: You know what you need to do tonight is take your shirt off and say, honey, come over here. I need you to get down on your knees.

0: around my belly button. Do I need to do a better job of this?
1: And I'd like you to videotape it, and I want to hear the answer. I want to hear the honest answer on the show tomorrow. Otherwise, you're lame and you suck.
2: This is the area I think you'd probably do a better job of cleaning than I do. Okay.
3: Looks like this. Finally, you're definitely not cleaning your fingernails enough. Showering, you really need to get under those nails with a scrub brush to get rid of the dirt, debris, and buildup.
2: I never wash underneath.
1: See these clippers right here?
2: My fingernails.
1: I do it every morning as we do the
2: show. Even when I wash my hands, I don't even wash underneath my fingernails.
1: Take the little, I don't know what these clippers are called. They are the best fingernail clippers. They're not your typical ones. It looks like a little tweezers, or not tweezers, like a wrench. Like it's got handles on it, like a needle nose. But then it's got these little things on it. But the nice thing is when you turn them upside down, you can run that underneath your nail.
2: Wait, hold on a second. You have that at the ready? You keep that near you at all times?
1: Yes, I have a manicure kit. No, I just have the right here. I have a drawer. I keep this stuff here. I don't like dirt under my fingernails.
2: Fingernail cleaner things in my drawer?
1: I don't like dirt under my fingernails. And so, I do it daily. I know it sounds lame, but I just don't.
2: Maybe this would be the poll question. I'd love to know from women. And we don't do gender-specific poll questions because that's been frowned upon by current society. But you know what? We're gonna go old-fashioned on this one. Okay?
1: Yeah, I want to know what they think, too. If they see a guy with dirty fingernails, what are their...
2: Do you think are dirty fingernails on a dude, are they considered manly or are they considered gross?
1: Just think of this, ladies.
2: This was just for the ladies.
1: If he's got dirty fingernails...

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2: Good morning with your Central Coast headlines. I'm Ben Hayes. In San Luis Obispo, the Bob Jones Trail will be closed now through early January for a restoration project. KSBY said it involves restoring the trail's natural habitat, improving overall safety, including increased enforcement, and renewing the trail. The Ontario Road Trail head parking lot is expected to be closed for 4 to 6 weeks beginning October 19th as crews build the first segment for the new multi-use pathway connecting Octagon Barn to Clover Ridge Lane. A car crashed into a business in the 700 block of Foothill Boulevard in San Luis Obispo. It happened around 11:30 a.m. yesterday after police say a man accidentally hit the gas pedal instead of the brake, crashing into the building. The business is expected to become a Pilates studio but is yet to open. Police say the driver was not injured, but the building was damaged in the crash, including a broken front window. Reporter Daniel Martindale says a proposition that could shape the future of recall elections is on the November ballot.
3: If passed, Proposition 5 would do away with the second question for recall elections, asking who should replace a state elected official if they're recalled. Instead, voters would only be asked if the elected official should be recalled. A replacement would later be appointed or elected in a special election, depending on the office and the timing of the recall election. Former Governor Gray Davis was recalled in 2003. Aside from that, the only other successful California recall in this century was that of Democratic Orange County State Senator Josh Newman in 2018. He is the author of Proposition 5. I'm Daniel Martindale.
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0: Jeff and Jeremy in the morning.
1: There's a new survey out. They're talking about accents. And the most sexiest, the most annoying, the most intelligent-sounding accents across the planet. And I'm really upset because the Southern accent did not make this list at all. Not even mentioned.
2: Northeastern accent. I'm done. I can't even understand people like with thick Northeastern accents, like the Massachusetts.
1: Yeah.
2: Like, remember that one time we went to lunch with that guy? And he was from it's like Pennsylvania or something.
1: Is that the radio guy that wanted it? And he had a lot of cologne on.
2: Yes,
1: like
2: slick back hair.
1: Yeah. He was from the
2: And we went to lunch with him, and he's sitting there talking to us about our jobs and what we do, and I can't understand him. And I'm thinking, God, I hope Jeremy is understanding him, but I know you. You have less tolerance for that kind of stuff than I do.
1: Yeah, I started tuning out. I started daydreaming. I mean, what happens to me when somebody that, you know, I don't want to just tell to shut up is in front of me. I'll just, my mind will
2: wander. Dude, I can't understand you, man.
1: And I'm like,
2: I just cannot understand you.
1: So
2: that can't be sexy.
1: You're pretty much spot on with the most annoying accent, according to this survey, was Boston.
2: Okay, good. Good.
1: And I can't do accents. I can do like, hey there, boy, girl, how you doing? It's so bad. So I'm not even going to try to do a Boston accent.
2: Canadian is my favorite.
1: What is Canadian? It's A? I mean, you just say,
2: everything sounds like a question.
1: Yeah.
2: You know, they always come up at the end of the sentence. It's like a ski jump. It goes, starts up high, then it goes down low, low, low, low, low, low, low, low, low, and then it comes back up.
1: Canadian is one of the least sexy accents in the show.
2: I can see it. I can see that it must be a fetish of mine or something, because I have no idea why. Because most people are like, oh, Canadians drive me nuts the way I talk. I kind of like the way they talk.
1: New York is number one.
2: No. How can New York and Massachusetts, very similar to me. They're very similar to me. They're right.
1: And they are the most annoying and the least sexy. And then Midwest, which I don't know. It's Midwest to me almost sounds like Canadian without the question.
2: Well, the northern Midwest for sure. Like Wisconsin and Minnesota for sure.
1: Like, remember when Seth worked here? Like he would pull it off.
2: Yeah, I mean, he's basically Canadian.
1: Yeah, when he would just talk to you and he wasn't doing his radio voice, he would definitely just kind of remind
2: me of
1: that.
2: If you know what a Tim Hortons is, you're Canadian. All right? That means people in Michigan, Wisconsin.
1: You mean
2: Minnesota.
1: If you've been to a Tim Hortons? I mean, I know what a Tim Hortons is. I've never been to one, but I've read about them.
2: The donut restaurant, right?
1: I think they do poutine fries. I don't know. They probably do it all. Anyways, and then the Southern drawl, also one of the least sexy accents. Are you kidding me? You know, these young ladies with their southern drawls. Oh, my God. I think that is... That
2: you know what
1: else
2: I like, even though it's the penal colony? The Australian accent. Love the Australian accent.
1: It's number one. You're right on. Oh, you're spot on with this survey.
2: Did you take the survey?
1: Okay, so Australians have the sexiest accent, according... See, I think it's the South. You like the Australians. What's an Australian accent sound like? It sounds very similar to...
2: Rough British.
1: Yes.
2: British is too proper.
1: British does come across as the most intelligent accent.
2: Right. Too snooty.
1: Okay. And then you have Scottish, English, Irish, which I think are the ugliest sounding. Scottish and Irish, and I have the, you know, 37.5% Irish. My descendant relatives, just awful. Just awful.
2: It's true. When they talk, they sound like Muppets or something. Are you really talking? Is that your real voice? Or are you voicing a cartoon right now?
1: And British German ranked as the number one, and the most romantic is the French accent.

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0: Major League Baseball postseason action in the American League. The White Sox kept their perfect postseason rolling, rallying past the Guardians 4-3 to build a commanding 2-0 series lead. Meanwhile, the Rays capitalized on a sloppy New York defense to cruise past the Yankees 5-2, also taking a 2-0 advantage. Back here in California, the Dodgers head to Atlanta for a critical Game 3 today with their series tied at 1-1. The Padres return home to Petco Park looking to mount a massive home field comeback, currently trailing the Brewers 0-2. Monday Night Football, the Falcons crushed the Saints in the Superdome 45-24 behind a dominant 5-rushing touchdown performance spearheaded by Bijan Robinson. Week 5 in the NFL looks like this. The 0-4 Chargers face the 2-2 Broncos. The 4-0 undefeated 49ers head to Seattle Sunday afternoon to play the 3-1 Seahawks at Lumen Field, and the 2-2 Rams host the 3-1 Bills on Monday Night Football at SoFi.
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The Red Zone Challenge is up and running, and you have a shot to win $1,000 in cash. We're giving away a flat-screen TV. 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

0: Jeff and Jeremy in the morning.
1: If these are the things that Americans are most afraid of, apparently social situations, spiders, and heights. Those are the three things that most Americans are afraid of as we get ready for the scariness of Halloween. Arachnophobia is, huh?
2: Spiders?
1: Spiders, yeah, spiders, arachnophobia. Social phobia, which is the fear of being in public, you know, public speaking, having to be up in front of people in public. And the number one is the fear of heights, which is acrophobia. It's number one of fear in 20 different states out of all 50. Other than that, it's usually number two or three.
3: Of those three, which one scares you the most?
1: Heights, for sure. Heights. You know,
3: talking in front of people?
1: No. That's been my life forever. So
3: but it's different what we do as, you know, in here as opposed to like getting up and actually, you know, like giving a speech or something like that.
1: I mean, we do the thing at the fair. There's usually a good number of people there. That's a piece of cake. I don't mind speaking in front of groups of people as long as I know what I'm talking about. I mean, I can talk forever. I mean, I have no problem. I actually enjoy it. I think it's kind of fun. But heights are something that, you know, I'm okay like jumping off. I've jumped off I think 37 feet is the highest cliff I've jumped off of, or a bridge, so somewhere between 30 and 40, which is really high. But anything that's like super high, like going up, like I had a chance to go up to the U.S. Bank. Was it the U.S. Bank building or the Cephers building? Whatever the tallest building in Los Angeles used to be.
3: Bank. It's the U.S. Bank building.
1: But that's... No. That's the new building. That's a newer building.
3: Oh, you're talking about years ago?
1: Years ago. I think it was like the Cephers Bank. It was a bank, but I can't remember the name.
3: First Interstate or something like
1: yes,
3: that.
1: Yes, yes. And now it's not as tall, but the U.S. Bank building's a little bit taller now. But anyways, my cousin's wife was the head of the security there or something. She got us to the roof. And I remember going up there, and I swear the building was moving in the wind. I think they move. They're like, come over and take a look. And I'm like this. And they're like, don't worry. There's another shelf like 15 feet down. So
3: it will catch you.
1: Once you saw that and you weren't just looking over the edge, I was okay. But still, man, it's just like, oh, I get that feeling. It goes right through your body. It starts
3: butt. Think about it, like which one is the riskiest to your health?
1: To your life?
3: Like spider. Yeah, to your life. I mean, I guess if you were to rank it like that, heights, spiders, then talking in front of a crowd. Because, like, what's the worst that could happen if you're talking in front of a crowd? Mm-hmm. You know, they're not going to, you know, you can't lose your life from that. You can lose your life from falling off of a building or from a height. And you can lose your life, I guess, from a spider bite. I'm really not afraid of spiders at all.
1: I'm not a climber.
3: We're so much bigger than spiders. I've never understood anybody's fear of any kind of spider.
1: Yeah.
3: Like people see black widows and they freak out and they run in the other direction. And he's like, dude, you have a foot with a shoe on it. Just go step on it. You know,
1: they're gnarly looking because they're just jet black and they have that like little hourglass red. Bright red.
3: What's going to happen? Are you going to, even if you miss the spider, it's not like it grows into a human-sized thing.
1: I've never seen one on the ground. If I've seen them on the ground, they're dead. I pick them up and throw them away. Usually use a paper towel or something. But I've always seen them like in between the gutter and the house. Or they're always in between an eave or something kind of tucked out, in. So they're alive and you can't just step on them. So you got to think, all right, well, how am I going to do this? Because I don't want my dog to come out here and try to eat this thing because he's dumb and he will. And then he may die because he's small. And
3: Ortho home defense. You spray it on them and you watch them
1: slowly. Kills. It says right on there. It doesn't kill black widows, I thought, and brown recluse. They can't guarantee it or something, but most likely will.
3: I don't know. I thought it said on there that it does, but it does. Trust me, because when we lived in Templeton, we'd have a ton of black widows around our house. And I would go get the home defense, spray it on them. I'd just do one spray first just to see if one spray would work. And one spray typically did. They'd freak out for a minute and they like, jump around and all this stuff. And then you just see them stop moving. I'm like, yeah, that's the stuff, bro. That's the stuff.
1: Spider killer. Other things people are afraid of, the fear of death.
3: I should have been in the military or something. I would be a good war leader.
1: I don't know about that. I wouldn't jump that far. What is your, let me see your resume. What do you got here? Okay, you killed some Black Widows. You coached a T-ball team. Yeah, you'd definitely Black be Widows. A good war leader. Yeah, you've killed you've killed something the size of a quarter. Nice job. Yeah, get out there.
3: Home defense. How much home defense do you guys have? Because
1: chemical weapons.
3: That's my weapon of choice.
1: Fear of needles. This one's always I thought was funny. When I'm a kid, yeah, I was terrified of getting a shot or having blood taken out. But, I mean, I don't know. Usually after you have it done a few times, you're like, okay.

0: I barely felt that one. Sometimes you don't even feel it.
1: There are other things that you do on a daily basis that probably bring you more pain than a needle.
0: Like stubbing your toe.
1: Blood draw.
0: Stubbing your toe. Exactly. I would give me 10 shots over stubbing my damn toe. God, I hate that. Fear of snakes. Most snakes aren't even poisonous. I mean, and even if you get bit by a rattlesnake, you're not going to die unless you literally cannot get to a hospital within a day. I mean,
1: more afraid of snakes than spiders, though.
0: Or a hospital. You are?
1: Snakes, because they can move better than spiders. Spiders don't move that well.
0: I mean, yes, I guess you're right. Like, I don't know if I'm scared, but I'm more, like, on guard with a snake. And I've ran across a lot of rattlesnakes. And I don't know anybody that's ever been bit by one. Everyone we've ran across is no longer a threat. Let's leave it at that. So I don't have that big of a fear of them, but... Yes, and if they bite you, it's a little bit more to deal with than a spider bite, at least a black widow. The fear of public speaking, how that's not the fear of social situations, I don't know. What's the fear of social situations like?
1: Going on,
0: just being in groups of people. Friends.
1: I don't have a fear of it, I just have a dislike for it.
0: Yeah.
1: That's a big difference. I'd rather not feeling about it. Not like, oh, it scares me. It's just,
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0: Jeremy in the Morning.
1: Percent of people, Jeff, in a recent survey say they have felt a paranormal presence in their home.
2: That's death. That's not ghosts. You just played the death, like the funeral march or something like that. Isn't that what that is? What is that?
1: It's just scary music. I don't know what it is. It's just, my point is, that's a big number. And when I lived in Arroyo Grande, I could have swore there was a ghost in the house. There was some sort of paranormal presence. I told you the dog would watch. We'd hear a noise on the staircase, like it would creak. But you know, houses creak. Yeah.
2: You guys were living in a new house, though.
1: That was a new house. The house was only a few years old.
2: There's no ghosts in new houses.
1: But who knows who was buried underneath that house at some point.
2: This is where you go with
1: this. You just love this song. So
2: I'm telling you right now, okay, this is more ghost than that. This is a good time, ghost, man. Yeah, no. Ghosts aren't all bad, okay? Sometimes ghosts are here to have a good time. Look at Slimer. He just wanted some hot dogs, man.
1: He was like a sloppy, big, fat dog.
2: Yeah. Ray Parker Jr. wearing some cool Dracar Noir outfit. You know, he's sitting there singing the song. If it's something
1: weird. So we're sitting upstairs. Who you going reverse for? Floor plan. Bedrooms downstairs, living room, kitchen upstairs. And Tank, our old bulldog, was sitting there. And we hear the stairs creak, which houses creak. And so not really thinking of it. And then hear one more creak. And then watch Tank look at the stairs, look away from us, like somebody's walking past him. And my wife and I looked at each other. I remember, I still get goosebumps. And she's sitting across from me. And I'm like, what the hell was that? And she goes, I don't know. And then we would be sound asleep in the middle of the night. And we would hear loud crashes in the house. Boom. And we'd wake up. And we'd both wake up at the same time. So I thought maybe I was dreaming. She thought she was dreaming. And then my mom came to stay with us. And she says, I had the craziest dream last night. There was a girl standing right next to me. Really?
2: And this was while she was at your house?
1: This is like a 14-year-old, 15-year-old girl. She had a cut down the side of her face, and she was holding my mom's hand, and she wasn't saying anything, but my mom, like, telepathically could hear her say, help me. I need your help. Help me. And that's why she was staying at our house, and the girl was standing in the bedroom that she was sleeping in. It was, like, in her room. Very strange. That's the craziest thing that's ever happened to me. You had your little Dupti story that your daughter saw Dupti. I mean, yeah. And I know your wife is pretty like on the edge with this kind of stuff. I know she gets freaked out about it. She believes in it.
2: That's the good part of our relationship right there. She believes in ghosts, and I'm the sound mind that comes in and says that stuff doesn't exist.
1: It doesn't believe you, though.
2: For good movies.
1: If she walked in this room right now, she would say, yes, I believe in ghosts. Jeff's an idiot. Or Jeff's whatever, blind. I don't know what she's saying.
2: It made for good entertainment in the 1984 classic Ghostbusters.
1: I'm okay with it, though, you know?
2: With Ray Venkman and Slimer.
1: I don't believe in these stories. I think it's the movies. The Exorcists.
2: Winston.
1: And the Amityville horror story. Like, I don't think ghosts can hurt people. At least, I don't think any of the ghosts I've been around. 37% of people say they heard unexplained sounds.

0: our footsteps, our voices.
1: See, here's the thing. They can, if they can affect the movement of objects, like they can, like, throw a chair at you or something like that, right?
0: We've seen those videos, right?
1: If they exist in the forms that you people that think ghosts exist in, then a chair will slide across the room and smash into you.
0: Yeah, I've seen that, like, videos on TV in a kitchen where a plate will go flying off a, you know, a table or
1: right.
0: a counter or something like that. 18% believe they've seen an apparition. Has your wife ever believed she's seen an apparition?
1: Yeah, she does. She went to a, she stayed in some mansion. I guess Kat Von D lives in it now. It used to be a hotel in a place called Vivi, Indiana.
0: Okay.
1: And it was this hotel. It's just, it's called the Shank Mansion. Can you do that?
0: It's, don't get shanked.
1: It sounds like the prison weapon, but it's spelt differently. It's like S-C-H-E-N-C-K mansion. And she stayed there one night. And she says that when she walked outside to take a look at the place, there was a lady in a, it's always got to be a lady in a long flowing dress, right?
0: Yes,
1: it just can't
0: course,
1: be somebody in jeans and a t-shirt. Lady in a long flowing
0: shorts
1: dress.
0: Shorts and a tank top.
1: Booked it inside, and she saw the curtains move in the window. And I was like, "Are you sure it wasn't just a breeze that came by and then knocked the curtains?" She's like, "No, I saw the woman go through there." I was like, "Why did you continue to stay? Why did because it was her and her mom? Why did you stay the night there then? Because we thought it'd be fun. Well, if you truly believe in ghosts and you thought there was a ghost in there, I don't believe for a second that you would be like, okay, let's go ahead and stay at this place that I just saw Stevie Nicks run into the door."
0: 18% claim they've seen an apparition. Yeah, I've never seen any apparitions. I'm open to it, you know. I'm open to the Bigfoot thing. A lot of people claim they've seen, your wife is one of them. I know a lot of people that have had Bigfoot experiences.
1: Yeah, you guys are just living your best life.
0: I know a lot of people that have had ghost experiences. I've never had any of them except for what I told you earlier. And I didn't see anything. Just heard the creak, watched the dog. And then the story my mom told, that nothing ever happened, nobody ever fell down, nothing ever flew off a counter. It just always felt like maybe there was somebody else in the house. 805-543-3693, the 805 PR lines. Feel free to text it in. There was that one time we did the overnight at the old brothel on Foothill. Called the clubhouse.
1: Oh, when the owner turned off the lights?
0: He was sitting next to us, Jeff.
1: Right before the broadcast started?
0: And it wasn't just the lights. It was all the power in the building as soon as we went on the air shut off. And then there was the thing with the chair upstairs. I was upstairs by myself on the deck.
1: This is the dumbest thing ever.
0: I came down to get a drink. I came back and both chairs had been moved in front of the stairs that went down to the lower decks. They weren't there before. Mm-hmm. Now maybe had the staff members doing something, but there was no staff members there. It was 10 o'clock
1: perhaps,
0: at night.
1: Perhaps.
0: Perhaps.
1: There have been frat boys living in the house the last 20 damn years and nobody's like saying, oh, there's ghosts coming around here.

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3: Good morning with your Central Coast headlines. I'm Ben Hayes. Firefighters responded to a residential structure fire in Los Osos. It was reported just after 10 a.m. yesterday at the All About Dogs property along Los Osos Valley Road across from the Los Osos Valley Memorial Park. Cal Fire Slow described the structure fire as well involved. Flames were eventually knocked down. According to officials, the residents were not home when the fire broke out. One of the family's dogs was reported to have died in the fire, while several others survived. KSBY says it's been more than 2 years since strong storms damaged part of the Cayucas Pier. The pier stretched 950 feet when it opened in 1872. After the storm damage, end of the pier and its pilings were removed. The landmark is now shorter. The San Luis Obispo County Board of Supervisors at a recent meeting unanimously approved a budget adjustment allocating over $568,000 to fund the restoration project. Once designs are finalized,

0: work will begin to secure a contractor. Attorney General Rob Bonta is reminding California voters they can safely return ballots by mail for the November 3rd election. This comes after continued allegations from President Trump that mail-in ballots are riddled with cheating.
1: Our elections will run exactly in the way you've grown accustomed to. Mail-in voting is safe. Mail-in voting is secure. Mail-in voting helps ensure that Californians can conveniently participate in our elections free of unnecessary barriers.
0: Earlier this month, the High Court rejected Trump's attempt to impose new restrictions on mail-in voting ahead of the midterm elections. And Los Angeles County is seeing a growing number of crashes involving driverless cars. Waymo reported 219 crashes in L.A. County last year. That's more than triple its total of 69 crashes in 2024. Most of the crashes were described as minor. You're up to date with local and state news with your Central Coast headlines. I'm Ben Hayes.
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0: Jeff and Jeremy in the morning.
1: So I have a friend that comes up to me and he asks, he has cash in hand. He says, hey, can you do a Venmo exchange?
2: Oh, I know who this friend is. This is, you're treading in some very shark infested waters. That's all I'm going to say. And I'm not going to say anymore because I don't want to get you in trouble, but you know what I mean, right? I mean, you're dancing in some water that I don't know.
1: He's a friend, and he comes up to me. He's like, hey, he'll hand me $200. And he says, could you give me $200? And I'm like, sure, I guess. And I'm not going to ask any questions because it's none of my business.
2: I want to know why.
1: He's giving me money for money.
2: So he has cash in hand. Now, see, I could see going to you and saying, I'm going to Venmo you $200. Can you give me some cash? Because I need cash. But he actually did the opposite, right? You're saying he gave you $200 in cash.
1: Yes, that's why. It's very odd.
2: Like, why would you do that?
1: The fish are swimming up not just a stream, but a waterfall. Okay? This would be like if I lived on the Central Coast and I went and vacationed in Bakersfield. It just doesn't go that way. It's a one-way street, right?
2: Yeah.
1: Like you said, you know, if I have Venmo and you have cash and I need cash, hey, can I Venmo you and you give me some cash? That makes sense. But for somebody to say, I'm going to give you this cash, could you Venmo me?
2: And you didn't ask, like, why? Guys don't do that. We don't do that.
1: We just say,
2: I can do that.
1: But he must keep, like, his Venmo account must be his primary.
2: So he picked up $200 from somebody.
1: Bank account?
2: But it's cash. It goes in your wallet. So, maybe he needed to. Maybe
1: and the $100 bills were crisp. Let me check to see if they're counterfeit.
2: I don't know how Venmo works all that well. I do have an account. I use it with friends.

0: What I love about Venmo is when somebody says, hey, can you grab this for me at the store and I'll pay you back? You send them a bill. You can actually do a pay request and then they just click it and then you get your money. And they don't have to go, oh, I don't have any cash on me right now. I'll have to get you next week. So that part about Venmo I really like. You can actually send somebody a bill. All they have to do is hit pay.
1: But I have yet to tread into that territory on fantasy football dues, even though there are still some that are outstanding.
0: Okay,
1: so seven games in. This is as loose as I've been on this.
0: I got $200 in my Venmo account right now. So that means I can pay anybody up to $200, right? Mm-hmm. But it's attached to a credit card, I thought. Maybe it's a debit card. Anyway, so interesting. So he gave you the money because he needed to pay. He needed to boost that Venmo account up. So he had cash in there. And so he gives you the money so you can give him money. Now it's in his Venmo account. So now if he needs to pay off somebody like a bookie, I'm not saying it would be a bookie, but or somebody that he, you know what I mean? He's got it in the account now and it's not going to draw any red flags.
1: He can use the cash to make payment.
0: He needs to make a Venmo payment.
1: A mobile
0: and he
1: payment.
0: Didn't have enough in there. Okay.
1: Should I charge a convenience fee for this kind of stuff?
0: Well, you know, it depends on the friendship. You know,
1: that's the thing. I'm a friend of his. I'm not going to do that.
0: Yeah, if he's a true friend, he's a good guy, and you like him around, then yeah, no. But if he's somebody who's pestering you all the time and you want him to stop, then I'd say yes. What do you think he's using it for?
1: I don't know, and I don't care.
0: Oh, come on.
1: I really don't care.
0: He's your friend.
1: Really
0: he's your friend.
1: It's none of my business.
0: He's your friend. You have an idea. Be honest with us. Be honest with all of us. Just say, I don't want to speculate. Yeah, you're speculating.
1: Comes to me with a fistful of cash, and he says, hey, could you Venmo me this much money? And I'm like, sure, I'll go ahead and do it.
0: Has he done it before?
1: It's nice because I'm actually...
0: he's done it before, right?
1: Yeah, he's done this for years.
0: Okay.
1: But it's weird. If I was to hazard a guess, I would say it's always around football time season. It's always in the fall that he's asking me to do these kinds of transactions. So yes, maybe there is some football dynamic to it.
0: Football or gambling?
1: Yeah, gambling, yes.
0: And so he's hiding the money from somebody.
1: I don't think he's going to the games.
0: Is he hiding the money or does he can only access the person... By Venmo, so that means they don't live in range of just handing somebody cash. Maybe he wants a paper trail. I'm curious. I'm very curious. Your thoughts open, 805-543-3693. Is there anybody out there that had somebody come to them and say, I'm going to give you cash. Will you Venmo me that amount of cash? And what were they using it for? I don't think this has ever been done. This is a very unique situation. It sounds shady, and you better be careful. You don't want to get caught into the middle of this. Next thing you know, he gets arrested for something. They're like, hey, Jeff, why are you Venmo him all this money all the time? Then you're going to be like, oh, I don't know. Yeah, cops don't. You watch Dateline, it doesn't go down like that, bro. It does not go down like that.
1: That's why if I truly don't know, I'm messed up, right? Like, give me the lie detector test. That's why I don't ask the questions. I'm like, here you go. Sure. Leave me alone now.

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0: Major League Baseball postseason action in the American League. The White Sox kept their perfect postseason rolling, rallying past the Guardians 4-3 to build a commanding 2-0 series lead. Meanwhile, the Rays capitalized on a sloppy New York defense to cruise past the Yankees 5-2, also taking a 2-0 advantage. Back here in California, the Dodgers head to Atlanta for a critical Game 3 today with their series tied at 1-1. The Padres return home to Petco Park looking to mount a massive home field comeback, currently trailing the Brewers 0-2. Monday Night Football, the Falcons crashed the Saints in the Superdome 45-24 behind a dominant 5-rushing touchdown performance spearheaded by Bijan Robinson. Week 5 in the NFL looks like this. The 0-4 Chargers face the 2-2 Broncos. The 4-0 undefeated 49ers head to Seattle Sunday afternoon to play the 3-1 Seahawks at Lumen Field, and the 2-2 Rams host the 3-1 Bills on Monday Night Football at SoFi.
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3: All right, are we on? Oh, we're on. This is your roving reporter, Scoop Newsman, back with a special investigative report. It's been confirmed by this eagle-eyed news hawk that this year's Christmas at the Margarita Ranch is going to be bigger and better than ever. Reports are that the Jingle Bell Express will once again whisk passengers from the Central Coast to Santa's Village aboard real steam trains, including original Disney train cars. Where there will be a light maze, happy holiday shopping in their memorable marketplace, pony rides for little buckaroos, prolific prestidigitations from a magical magician, and of course, a chance to visit with Santa himself. And this year, they're adding an elf training camp where your little ones can develop the skills needed to become an elf themselves. 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You can reserve your seats now on the Jingle Bell Express by going to christmasatthemargarita.com before the Christmas train passes you by. This has been a Scoop Newsman special report.
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1: This is where the Central Coast rocks.

Hey, good morning. It's Jeff and Jeremy with tickets to see Britt Floyd, bringing that Pink Floyd atmosphere to Vina Robles Amphitheater on Thursday the 15th. VinaRoblesAmphitheater.com if you want to buy tickets, but we've got them too. 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That's F-L-O-Y-D. 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

0: Jeff and Jeremy in the morning.
1: I find this thing very interesting just because it screams you. 23% of Americans say they're fans of Taylor Swift. That's not that big of a number.
2: I'm not a fan of Taylor Swift, so they can't scream me. There must be more to the story.
1: No, it does because that's not as many. I thought that number would be.

0: higher. I really did.
1: Okay.
0: But then I think about it, and the people I run around with, most of them aren't. A couple of them are. But then they asked if they were fans of Beyonce, and 23% of people said that they're fans of Beyonce.
1: That's another
0: Who's
1: strike.
0: Right now?
1: That's another strike. I would say Taylor Swift is much bigger than Beyonce.
0: Right.
1: On Beyonce's biggest day, she was not this big. I mean, she's a big lady, but you know what I mean.
0: No,
1: I haven't even seen a picture of her. I mean, we do this job every day where we're looking at the news, we're watching a lot of different TV shows, we're watching the entertainment stuff too, and reading about it, and you just never hear about Beyonce. I mean, every once in a while.
0: 12% of people said that they're fans of both.
1: Okay.
0: 10% of respondents to this survey, I would have to think you would have to be a Taylor Swift fan to go to the movie, right? To go see the concert film?
1: Yeah. Or your kids.
0: Only 10% of them are going to the Taylor Swift show. And vice versa for, I'm sorry, because Beyonce's releasing one too because she's seeing all the money that Taylor Swift is making.
1: Yeah, yeah. There's a market.
0: And her numbers are 10% as well.
1: Who should really do this is the country music crowd. Country music's such a big thing right now. And all these big stars with all their controversy, the Morgan Wallens, remember he with the racial slur a few years ago, but he's like one of the top. My wife just went and saw him in concert at, I don't know what the Tacoma Dome holds, but you know, it's huge. And they sold out the whole thing. And every show he does sells out. And who's the other guy with the small town song? Jason Aldean.
0: Jason Aldean.
1: Yeah, he's, you know, because of that song, that's ridiculous, and he sells out. And then you got Luke Bryan, who's been to our fair a bunch of times. I mean, there's some big names, and they have huge followings. And I believe that these country stars, if they did this thing with the movie theaters, it'd be great for the movie theaters, Miguel Park Cinemas that comes in, for the guys like him and the owners of that place, as well as, obviously, the stars themselves.
0: I don't know.
1: Because I think people just want to go and they want to drink and they want to have a good time and they want to do, I mean, it's different.
0: But let's face it, though. The reason why you're going to a Beyonce or a Taylor Swift show is because the ticket was far too expensive for you to go if you're going to go, or you couldn't even get your hands on one. She did 6 sold-out shows at SoFi. Like, I don't think any country artist, not even Garth Brooks, would be able to do 6 sold-out shows at SoFi.
1: I don't know why people go to Taylor Swift shows, to be honest with you. I know that rock people, rock shows, these guys are legends, or you go for the music, right? I think country people go for the party, even though I think they like
0: the music. I think a big party.
1: And they know the songs, but they like the party. I don't know what the draw is for Taylor Swift.
0: I think a big part of it is there's this
1: be seen crowd. Like, I'm.
0: Yes.
1: I can say I went to do this. I did this.
0: There's a FOMO. Yeah. Because, like, do you think a single person that went to a Taylor Swift show? How many people went to, what was it, 74,000 for 6 straight nights? Do you think any one of those people did not post about being at that show on some kind of social media?
1: Our friend Whitney, who, by the way, is much younger than we are, but she's 10 years younger than we are, I think. And she went to the show, and she sat in the nosebleeds and spent, like, a lot. Like, I think it was, like, $200 or $300 a ticket. Is that right? Wasn't that right? Just to be at the show, to be in the nosebleeds. I think it's to say you're there, and I get it. Whatever. I would never spend that kind of money. I spent that money one time on Phil Collins because I've always been a fan since I was a little kid. I still am a fan. And I had a friend who said, hey, listen, he's going to be here. Would you want to go? I would go with you. And I'm like, oh, my God, yes. And we planned this, I don't know, 6 months in advance.
0: How many people were at the Phil Collins show? Was it a sellout?
1: It was a sellout. It wasn't as big as SoFi. I'll tell you that. It was the, is it not the
0: Coliseum? I saw it, right? It was at the Forum?
1: Yes, the L.A. Forum where the Lakers used to play. So how many people does that hold? I have no idea. He sold out 2 nights, I think, in a row there. And we were on the second night. It was the final show before he went to the UK and did, you know, his tour over there. And he looks rough, but he sounded amazing. And I know it wasn't like...
0: See, nobody says that about Taylor Swift's show this year. Nobody says, she looked a little rough, but she sounded amazing.
1: Maybe Britney Spears.
0: It might be... Yeah, exactly.
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0: So Uber Eats has just released a survey of the most unrequested things on the menu. And what do you think? What do you think when somebody orders something online or through Uber Eats or a phone call, their number one the most popular requested thing to not have on the plate?
1: To not have on the plate,
0: or not to have in your meal?
1: Oh, the stuff that you hate when you go to a Mexican restaurant, they put the lettuce or the...
0: No, it's actually onions. Everybody says no onions.
1: Oh, that should be the case.
0: Yeah,
1: that
0: the most common request for delivery is no onions. The most popular combo is a burrito bowl with cheese. You love burrito bowls. They're like egg roll bowls.
1: God.
0: And the most unexpected combo is steak and jelly. That's interesting.
1: Things that are lies. They're just full-on lies.
0: My problem is when you start special ordering on this type of situation, everything always ends up bad. The food ends up screwed up. And I learned this from you because I think once we went through a drive-thru and I asked for no egg on my breakfast sandwich. Actually, I think we were at McDonald's and I said, I'll take a sausage McMuffin. And she says, do you want egg on that? I said, no, because they actually have a sausage McMuffin with egg on the menu, and a sausage McMuffin does not come with egg. And I think I ordered it correctly. But then she asked me, do you want egg? I said, no. And then you wanted egg and you didn't get egg. And then all of a sudden it was my fault. Do you ever wonder why maybe I get angry?
1: You ruined it for everyone.
0: Do you understand why maybe I get angry? Because I didn't ruin anything. I ordered a sausage McMuffin. It doesn't even come with egg.
1: You didn't ruin it, but I knew the competence level of what we were dealing with. And I was like, don't do this. You're going to confuse them. It's going to screw up the entire order for everybody, and nobody's going to be happy. Just take the egg off or whatever the hell you wanted to do. I forget what it was.
0: I wanted a sausage McMuffin. I didn't want egg. And she said, egg? And I said, no, I don't want egg. I want a sausage McMuffin.
1: I was like, dude, it's going to be a problem. So then all the sausage McMuffins came without egg. I like egg. That makes me mad. So it's like, well, you screwed it up because you had to be the center of the universe. You couldn't just take the egg off and toss it out the window when we drove away.
0: See, you're still so dense, you're not getting what the situation is. I ordered a sausage McMuffin. On the menu, a sausage McMuffin is bread, cheese, and a piece of sausage.
1: No, I get it, Jeremy. But
0: so when she said, do you want egg with that? I should have said yes. I didn't know what you were going to order. I'm not in your brain. I have no idea. And I don't
1: care. She is automatically thinking, okay, most people get the sausage McMuffin with egg. Now, I think it's a little different now. But back then, it was sausage McMuffin with egg.

0: And then the sausage McMuffin was so secondary. It was so secondary. Like the amount of sausage McMuffin. And it was like on sale or something at that time. So you had to get it with egg.
1: Wait, these are a lot of excuses.
0: To be less.
1: A lot of excuses.
0: And it was like $2 for $4 or something like that. I was like, okay, perfect. I want 2 sausage McMuffins with egg. I'm hungry. That's all I'm going to eat for breakfast. And then none of them come with egg on it because you made a big deal about the fact that you didn't want the egg on it. And I was like, well, I guess I'll eat these sausage muffins. Now I wouldn't be so mad about it now because I actually like the sausage.
1: Next time, order first.
0: The egg.
1: That would be my recommendation to you.
0: Well, right? Separate orders.
1: If you're going to have a special order, you should order first.
0: Well, what we should have done is we should have drove through, got your order, and then drove through it again and got my order.
1: Oh, that's my favorite when you have two people in the car and they're like, I'd like to do 2 separate orders here. Oh, no, I'm sorry. We can only do 1 order per car. Why? Just do the first order. Done.
0: Dude, they didn't understand. Done. You know why? You know why? They didn't even understand when you said, no, I don't want egg on the sandwich. You think they're going to be able to split the order?
1: Then Jeff ordered an egg McMuffin and just got a piece of ham. Jesus. My favorite is if you ask, whenever I order a chicken sandwich, I like mayonnaise on it. And normally it's usually, they barely put any on there. So the other day I go through and I'm like, and for some reason it's only McDonald's. I'm like, hey, I'll get the buy one, get one spicy McChicken sandwich. And can I get a heavy mayo on that? Oh my God. I mean, the damn thing was, I opened the wrapper and I could barely keep it together. And I'm trying to drive and eat and there's lettuce and there's mayo and it's like, come on. I know that going into it, you're going to get some idiot. Because you know what? You go to Arby's and you get their 2 for $7. I say extra mayo. It's just never a mess. By the way, that is a great fast food chicken sandwich that is very underrated. And I know it's hard to find one now. They pulled the one out of Santa Maria. So I hate to bring it up, but. If you're damn good chicken sandwich, and especially and one of them's big enough, you don't need 2. You could save one for later.
0: I think, I think they live for that request, though. I really do.
1: A little extra sauce, a little extra whatever.

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Congratulations to Jeff Travis of Pass Rebels. He's our week number four winner. Big Rams fan and loves himself some corn. So congratulations, Jeff. You got $25 to go to the Poorhouse, that tune-up from Be Right There Heating and Air, and you're one step closer to winning it all.

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2: Good morning with your Central Coast headlines. I'm Ben Hayes. In San Luis Obispo, the Bob Jones Trail will be closed now through early January for a restoration project. KSBY said it involves restoring the trail's natural habitat, improving overall safety, including increased enforcement, and renewing the trail. The Ontario Road Trail head parking lot is expected to be closed for 4 to 6 weeks beginning October 19th as crews build the first segment for the new multi-use pathway connecting Octagon Barn to Clover Ridge Lane. A car crashed into a business in the 700 block of Foothill Boulevard in San Luis Obispo. It happened around 11:30 a.m. yesterday after police say a man accidentally hit the gas pedal instead of the brake, crashing into the building. The business is expected to become a Pilates studio.

0: but is yet to open. Police say the driver was not injured, but the building was damaged in the crash, including a broken front window. Reporter Daniel Martindale says a proposition that could shape the future of recall elections is on the November ballot.
1: If passed, Proposition 5 would do away with the second question for recall elections, asking who should replace a state elected official if they're recalled. Instead, voters would only be asked if the elected official should be recalled. A replacement would later be appointed or elected in a special election, depending on the office and the timing of the recall election. Former Governor Gray Davis was recalled in 2003. Aside from that, the only other successful California recall in this century was that of Democratic Orange County State Senator Josh Newman in 2018. He is the author of Proposition 5. I'm Daniel Martindale.
0: It's time to get that flu shot, ABC News medical contributor Dr. Darian Sutton.
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0: How pathetic can some people be?
1: I like Facebook. That's a weird thing to say, I know, but I wish more websites were like Facebook. Like, how awesome would it be if you could go to a porn website and there was a category called People You May Know? I think that'd be very exciting. Be like, forget about these amateurs. I'm going to see if my friend Jeff is on here. That'd be pretty cool.
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2: Carrie Ann or Victoria.
3: Wow. Sorry, my mind is now just thinking about it. Everybody I know that I think I'd like
4: the
3: to
4: first
3: see.
4: People, the first people you would search on that fictitious website?
3: You wouldn't
4: well,
3: see
4: this
3: me for
4: exists
3: a while.
4: Right now with this OnlyFans stuff that is, like, people are you know, they're carving out a nice little living for themselves.
2: This actually scenario happened in Minneapolis.

0: great story. So this guy gets pulled over by a police officer. Police officer's a female. She comes up to the car. She's talking to him, and he's looking at her, and he's like, God, I know this. I know this person. I know this officer. He can't figure out where it's from. She takes the ID, the license, the registration, the proof of insurance. She goes back to her car. She comes back, and then he figures it out while she's back there. She's on this website called OnlyFans. Are you familiar with it?
1: Heard of it.
0: It's an adult website.
1: I've never looked it up, though.
0: Either
1: have you ever looked it up?
0: I have not. I'm afraid if I type stuff like that in, it'll come back to haunt me. And I'm not even running for office, but whatever. So you go to OnlyFans website. You could probably figure out what it is.
1: And there's prices involved, too, right?
0: Yeah, somehow it's digital currency, meaning like maybe a Venmo, I don't know. But you give them money, and I think that, according to this guy, she would perform solo acts. It was amateur pornography. So, anyways, after he gets the ticket, what's this stand-up guy going to do? He contacts the local TV news station.
1: Hey, I'm a huge pervert. Let me tell you.
0: So here we'd be like, hey, Richard Gearhart, guess who I just ran into? And he's like, oh, really?
1: No.
0: And the news says, okay, we're going to do a story on you. And he says, well, can you do something to disguise me? Because he doesn't want to be, stalked or anything.
1: Yeah.
0: So I think here we have some of the story, right? Yes, we do. And he's been digitized or something like that. So he might sound a little funny, but here he is explaining.
2: Yes, I'm a pervert.
0: With the videos and the officers. Now, this is him talking about the police officer that pulled him over, who's a female, who is also on this OnlyFans website.
3: He's like, man, she got her OnlyFans page. I'm on her OnlyFans page. You gotta go to the VIP where you get to see the videos of her and her goddess husband or whatever that is. They do full percent videos.
0: That was one of those aliens they captured on the Ring camera.
1: That is great. Audio.
0: All I heard was you got to go to the VIP page and you get to see it all or something. I don't know.
1: Because the guy's creep, right? Because, he's a pervert. And he gets his kicks, which I'm not judging if you do that, whatever. But the whole changing of his voice makes him sound like a pervert monster.
2: Yeah, so I was jumping on her website, her husband in the IP area.
3: I was going to be arrested, and I just saw you go up last night for $29.99 sex along with it. Because you can't arrest me no more. I've seen your private parts.
0: Oh, you can't arrest me. I have seen your private parts. He says he has a hard time respecting officers that he's seen their private parts.
1: So is that a good way to get out of a ticket?
0: Hey, I could describe what you got going on down there, if you know what I mean. Why go to the news station? Is this just to get out of a ticket? Or are you trying to get her fired? I mean, we could go either way on Dumbass
1: Today.
0: Get her
1: fired.
0: Yeah, we could go either way here, because if you're a police officer and you can lose your job over something like this, why would you do it? But I've heard,
1: I've heard that the money is incredible.
0: Yes,
1: I've heard quitting their jobs left and right.
0: Teachers, quitting their jobs, or full-time teachers quitting their jobs. And making millions on this. I guess if you got the right look and you get a lot of likes, you get a lot of money. So I'm giving it to this guy because it's kind of a low.
1: What's your goal, dude? Yeah.
0: I mean, he goes to the TV station. He says, "Yeah, I got this officer, and I'm gonna sell
1: you
0: her
1: hide
0: out.
1: My identity."
0: She's a Minneapolis PD.
1: If I'm the news director of that television news broadcast, I'm like, you know what? Here's the deal: we'll let you tell your story, but we get to expose your identity because we're a reputable news source, and we don't do these anonymous things because this could be a made up story.
0: He sounds like a big dude when you listen to that voice. He sounds like actually, I already know what this guy looks like. I've already got a profile, even though he's been digitized. And

0: know who I picture? Oh gosh, I don't know. He was a bad guy in a lot of 80s movies, and he had weird eyes.
1: You're talking about the guy from Friday.
0: Really big.
2: Yes.
1: T-Bone.
0: That's who I picture.
1: T-Bone, whatever his name is.
0: Thank you for figuring it out for me. Because he was a bad guy before Friday, like in a lot of other movies.
3: But then,
1: yeah, you all know who we're talking about. All right, T-Bone.
0: Like, I think he was in a movie like Hulk Hogan or something. I don't know.
1: Congratulations, you're Jeff and Jeremy's
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0: Major League Baseball postseason action in the American League. The White Sox kept their perfect postseason rolling, rallying past the Guardians 4-3 to build a commanding 2-0 series lead. Meanwhile, the Rays capitalized on a sloppy New York defense to cruise past the Yankees 5-2, also taking a 2-0 advantage. Back here in California, the Dodgers head to Atlanta for a critical Game 3 today with their series tied at 1-1. The Padres return home to Petco Park looking to mount a massive home field comeback, currently trailing the Brewers 0-2. Monday Night Football, the Falcons crashed the Saints in the Superdome 45-24 behind a dominant 5-rushing touchdown performance spearheaded by Bijan Robinson. Week 5 in the NFL looks like this. The 0-4 Chargers face the 2-2 Broncos. The 4-0 undefeated 49ers head to Seattle Sunday afternoon to play the 3-1 Seahawks at Lumen Field, and the 2-2 Rams host the 3-1 Bills on Monday Night Football at SoFi.
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5: 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And 3 million future leaders walk into a college classroom. Shaping the future of education, technology, and entrepreneurship. It's just another day in CA.
6: 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At Planet Fitness, it can just be your thing.

0: It's Jeff and Jeremy in the morning.
1: What the hell's an expert?
2: An expert?
1: Yeah. According to experts. I ran across this thing. This is the five worst health mistakes. This is like one of those ads that are down in the corner of the article that you're reading. It says five worst health mistakes you make according to experts. And I'm sure I'm being internet targeted on this one because of things that we've talked about before and things I've researched because of this job. This makes me a target for all kinds of other things. And this is something called Your Tango, and it's on the health and wellness section of Your Tango, a website that specializes in zodiac horoscope. I just did the Jeremy on that one. I actually read the word for what it was. Entertainment and news, family, self, health and wellness, heartbreak, expert advice. So it's geared towards women is why I'm doing this. But it says that the five worst things that I could be doing, worst health mistakes I could be making. How many of the five do you think apply to me?
2: I'm going to say three.
1: Would it shock you if I said five?

0: Well, now I'm starting to sweat over here a little bit.
1: Right, because we do this pretty much the same thing. Sitting too much is number one.
0: Okay, dude. Okay, here we go.
2: Hold on.
0: If you hear a bell, that means I do the same.
1: She says that you should, or the physical therapist who's the expert in this part of the story says that you should set reminders on your phone for every 30 to 60 minutes to get up and move around. Have you ever seen that thing that, like, it's some kind of, I don't know, HR memo that we get that says that you're supposed to actually be moving for 10 minutes of every hour that you're working? And like, how the hell do you do that when you sit down at a computer all day long?
0: You move your feet. You do a little moving your feet.
1: I saw this commercial for, you know, I watch a lot of conservative news outlets, so I saw this commercial on one of the conservative news outlets that was a thing for keeping your circulation up. And it was literally this U-shaped thing that had pedals that moved back and forth like this, and you turned it on, and you put your feet on it, and it moves your feet for you. You don't even have to move your feet.
0: This is for old people that can't get around, but can still get some exercise.
1: If I ever buy that, please, just do me in. Just take me out in your side-by-side and leave me in the Idaho forest.
0: Well, then you'd get some exercise trying to get out.
1: Yeah, exactly.
0: And you'd either die or you'd be better off for it.
1: This number two, I know you do. I know I tried. I was good for about 2 weeks, and then for some reason I've gone off of it. Not drinking enough water. And people say that water is life, and that's what
0: I could drink
1: all
0: more
1: the
0: water.
1: Experts say.
0: Yeah, I used to drink a lot of water, but now I just, for some reason, and I'm right here, I could totally do it. I just drink more coffee, and now I drink a lot of iced tea, which has water in it.
1: There's a lot of water products out there right now. Is there caffeine water that will give you the same amount of caffeine that
0: I bet you there is.
1: That coffee gets you?
0: Yeah, I bet you that's something that you could find in a store.
1: Because the only reason why I choose coffee over water is because of the caffeine.
0: Oh, really? I like the way it tastes. Yeah, caffeine, smart water. There's packets. Smart energy water. You've heard of smart water. There's something called, and then here's, you can go to Amazon and
1: Water Joe?
0: Caffeine water.
1: It's expensive, though.
0: Oh, I'm
1: it's
0: sure.
1: It's kind of expensive.
0: Oh, yeah, Water Joe. Here's another one. Yeah.
1: I mean, that's kind of expensive. I don't want to spend that much on water.
0: How much?
1: It's free.
0: How much is caffeine water? Well, then, see, what I used to always do is I would have a cup of coffee and I'd have a bigger cup of water. And my goal
1: great value, great value. Is Great Value the generic brand at Walmart?
0: I believe it is, yes.
1: Great Value caffeine water packets. You can get caffeine water packets. Is this the caffeine ones? Sugar-free energy drink mix. Oh, yeah, 60 milligrams of caffeine. How much is in a cup of coffee?
0: I have no idea. Let's see. How much caffeine?
1: When I type in HO, it comes 95 milligrams. So I need to drink like 1.5 of those to every cup of coffee that I would drink. That would add up over time.
0: Yeah.
1: Okay. Sorry to digress here. The other bad, biting my nails. Done this since the beginning of time. Why is this a bad one, though?
0: Oh, because there's bacteria in your nails or something?
1: Yeah, it could damage your teeth, too, and expose us to a lot more germs because we're not always constantly washing our hands. Mindless eating.
0: Yeah, that's probably when you sit down and you start watching TV, and then you have it, you're like, oh, I'm going to get a snack. Yeah, guilty. I'm guilty of all these so far. What are we at,
1: that's
0: number
1: my
0: four?
1: My favorite kind of eating, though. I'd rather do that than actually sit down to meals.
0: Yeah.
1: The problem is, I think if I could just be a mindless eater and not a meal, like, oh, it's breakfast time, got to eat breakfast, oh, got to eat lunch, oh, got to eat dinner. If I could just be a mindless eater, I think I'd be a lot better off and never eat a meal again for the rest of my life. Just eat when you're hungry, eat when you're being, sure, indulge every once in a while, because it's when you add the meals on top of it. Now, I'm not a doctor, so don't listen to me, and I fall into the category of all five of these things. But don't you think that if you just mindlessly ate and you did not sit down to meals, that you would be better off than if you mindlessly ate?
0: No, because the problem is every time I do this,
1: also sat down,
0: I'm watching a TV show, and I'll grab a bag of pretzels, and next thing I know, the damn thing's half gone. And I'm like, ugh. But if you actually just focus on stand, I think

0: standing and eating is the best diet. You walk up to that. Like your island or your counter or whatever in the kitchen. You have your food there. You eat it. Trust me, see, you're going to be bored with it and want to move on. And that's probably the best way to like not overeat.
1: You can do this. I cannot. I've tried. I need to either raise my cabinet or my kitchen island, or I need to kneel down while I do it, because you're so far away from, like, my wife, she eats every meal standing up, every single meal standing up. I've tried to stand next to her and do it, and I've got so much further to go with the fork, and I'm dropping stuff everywhere. And she's like, why don't you just stand up and eat? I can't stand up and eat because I have to be close to the table. I'm too far away.
0: You know what you need to do? You need to get yourself some phone books and stack them up on the counter and put your plate on that. It'll be closer to your mouth.
1: Oh, good idea. But where does anybody find a phone book in 2023?
0: You're going to have to figure something out.
1: I could go get all my laptops that we don't use in the house that have, like, you know.
0: Get an Amazon box. I know you get Amazon. I mean, yeah, just save your Amazon box, stack it up, and then there you go.
1: Number five is not getting enough sleep. Yeah. It's for your mental health. I'm fine. I get about 6 hours of sleep a night. I think that's fine.
0: Yeah, restless sleep can lead to heart disease. I mean, there's everything leads to heart disease, right? Everything's trying to kill our hearts. So, you know, I guess you just do your best.
1: Watching TV or surfing the web until you feel sleepy can disrupt the secretion of natural sleep hormone called melatonin, leaving you to a night of restless sleeping. That's what the Sujay Kansagara says.
0: Really?
1: He works for a mattress firm, by the way.
0: I like to cruise Marketplace, Facebook Marketplace, before I go to bed.
1: That kind of stuff makes me tired.
0: And I look at stuff, I'm like,
1: mindless.
0: Yeah.
1: Let me look at some mindless stuff. I'll get tired and I'll fall asleep.
0: You ever fall asleep while doing that? And then you wake up and your phone's just sitting there on your chest because you fell asleep?
1: Or you're still holding it in your hand? That's happened.
0: Well, like, those are five things that I'm guilty of as well.
1: Except for the biting your nails. You don't do that.
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3: Okay, so some of us have jobs that keep us on our feet literally all day. Some of us are sitting at a desk. Suzanne here for the Good Feet Store. And for me, it's kind of both, between my day-to-day office work here at the station, hanging out in the studio, rocking the tunes as well, and then heading out to MC special events like this past weekend, doing the Lumina Alliance Fashion Show fundraiser in AG. But either way, you know, we are all constantly running around, juggling work, trying to stay present in our social lives. And for some of us, even running after kids. And our feet, our legs, our hips, our back, they carry us through every single bit of this life, right? What I didn't really appreciate is just how much my body does for me every week until I started dealing with the plantar fasciitis last year. And when that flares up, it literally affects everything I do. And so that's why I've been so stoked to have the support of these personalized arch supports from the Good Feet Store. Like, I sleep them into my shoes, and the difference in how I feel throughout the day is night and day. If you want to keep moving in comfort, go see the team at the Good Feet Store in San Luis Obispo. They're just off the 101, right next to Best Buy on Madonna Road.
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0: Jeff and Jeremy.
1: So apparently 59% of Americans would give up a number of things if they could be debt-free. Debt-free is a big number, right? I think a lot of people are in debt, especially after what we've gone through in the past 3-4 years. 59% of people said they would give up streaming for 2 years if they could be debt-free. Yeah, I could do that. Could you give up streaming for 2 years?
2: Yeah, I could. To be debt-free? Yes.
1: What about your car?
2: Like, I'm talking about house, too, okay? Debt-free.
1: I mean, yes, debt-free, debt-free. Yeah.
2: Hundreds of thousands of dollars.
1: I would give up everything on this list if I could be debt-free. Well, I don't know about my car. 30% said they would give up their car for a year.
2: Streaming. What constitutes streaming? That means I can't watch YouTube?
1: Yeah, you can't watch anything streaming, so no more TV.
2: Can I stream podcasts?
1: No, can't stream. You're going to have to find a new way to entertain yourself for 2 years. 2 years.
2: But stream, hold on.
1: Let me ask you this.
2: So
1: would you rather give up streaming?
2: Can I buy cable?
1: That's streaming.
2: Okay.
1: Let me ask you this. Would you give up?
2: Can I get that antenna that you put
1: on? No, but you stop. Just listen.
2: So you can't watch TV for 2 years?
1: No, you can't stream.

0: stream anything for 2 years. That's listen to, watch, whatever. Now, but I'll give you an option. You give me your van, no car, for a year, and then you can stream. Or you can give up streaming for 2 years and keep your car.
1: I give you my van. Because
0: you'd rather lose your car for a year? That's only a year, right? And you'll figure out a way to get around.
1: Oh, wait. Oh, no. I'm not doing public transportation around here. No way, no how. I'll just take the extra year. Screw that. I talked to somebody once. They said that they rode the bus from Santa Maria to Paso Robles. I said, how long does that take you? They're like, oh, I started at like 1 o'clock this afternoon. It was 9:30 at night.
0: Oh, my God. Yeah, no. Well, there's other things you could do. 70% of people said they would not travel for 2 years. I'm okay with that. I don't need to travel. I could stay home. That means no vacations, just cruise around.
1: I love that. Are you kidding me?
0: Staycations.
1: Probably save a ton of money.
0: Staycations would be good to go. So, yeah.
1: Yeah,
0: nice.
1: But I mean, if you live here, you can get away with that. I would be itching if I didn't live in a place like this, you know. And what constitutes a vacation? Like if I go down to Pismo Beach and stay the night, would that be considered a vacation? Staying a night in Pismo Beach?
0: I think anything that you can drive to is fine. It's just not going on any trips. Traveling. Okay. Traveling, so outside your area. You can let us know, 805-543-3693, the numbers to get through. Or you can hit us up on Facebook at Jeff and Jeremy. What would you give up to be debt-free for 2 years?

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0: Yeah, we're giving away these tickets to see Britt Floyd a week from Thursday, the 15th, Vina Robles Amphitheater. 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Text it to 805-543-3693. 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First person to text it in wins tickets to see Britt Floyd, Vina Robles Amphitheater, coming up on the 15th.

0: taking a free ride. 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Jeff and Jeremy here as we wrap things up. I want to say congratulations to Claude Desmond. Congratulations, Claude, got it right first. You win two tickets to go see Brett Floyd a week from Thursday on the 15th at Vina Robles Amphitheater. And so Doug, Mike, always with the jokes. Everybody else who tried as well, thank you. And you were close, but Claude was the fastest. Claude Desmond is now going to go see the show. Another pair of tickets tomorrow on the radio program. Make sure you tune in. We do it every day at the end of the show at 9:40. Again, you can buy tickets at VinaRobles Amphitheater.com. All right? Kurt Olsen back in, ready to rock you until 2 o'clock this afternoon with the Lunchtime Rewind and more. Eagles and Van Halen will get it started next. We'll see you tomorrow.
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3: All right, are we on? Oh, we're on. This is your roving reporter, Scoop Newsman, back with a special investigative report. It's been confirmed by this eagle-eyed news hawk that this year's Christmas at the Margarita Ranch is going to be bigger and better than ever. Reports are that the Jingle Bell Express will once again whisk passengers from the Central Coast to Santa's Village aboard real steam trains, including original Disney train cars, where there will be light maze, happy holiday shopping in their memorable marketplace, pony rides for little buckaroos, prolific prestidigitations from a magical magician, and, of course, a chance to visit with Santa himself. And this year, they're adding an elf training camp where your little ones can develop the skills needed to become an elf themselves. This just in, an overly excited holiday elf will be a special guest at this year's Christmas at the Margarita Ranch, which runs from November 27th to December 20th. You can reserve your seats now on the Jingle Bell Express by going to christmasatthemargarita.com before the Christmas train passes you by. This has been a Scoop Newsman special report.
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bring me down on this Tuesday. 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I am Rod Candy Mandy, and you're not going to bring me down on National Taco Day. How can you? 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But how do you like your taco? 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

to the Bowman, George Thorogood at 93.3 KZOZ. Rock Candy Mandy here checking back in. We got some Stone Temple Pilots on the way. Right now, Zeppelin. Don't forget to get your daily dose of Zeppelin with our Get the Lead Out feature at 6 o'clock. Kurt will have more Zeppelin tunes for you. Right now, here's Heartbreaker.

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What up? I'm Rod King Demandy. We are going to be talking about the Slope Film Center's annual haunting fundraiser. It is happening.

0: Beverly Hills on 93.3 KZZ. That is Weezer. Rock Candy Made here checking back in. And tomorrow night, it is the Slo Film Center's annual haunting fundraiser at the Palm Theater. It's Slo County's only nonprofit indie theater. Suzanne's going to be there and hosting a costume contest where the grand prize is going to be a Palmy membership where you can get free movies, popcorn, and discounts all year round. They'll have carnival games with even more prizes, live music from Ghost Monster Duo, Small Bites, Spooky Charcuterie, Soda, and the famous Palm Popcorn. 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I was actually just watching the documentary Movie Crash, which they were also part of just trying to keep that movie going experience alive, because you don't know what you have until it's gone. We don't want it to disappear. So that's why we love our indie theaters that still keep that experience alive and thriving. Tomorrow night is the big night. You can get information and tickets over at thepalmtheater.com, or we also have links over on the KZOZ app.
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Spoon Man. It's Soundgarden on 93.3 KZOZ. My name is Rock Candy Mandy. I am filling in for the middays. And coming up, one of my favorite features about the middays is the Lunchtime Rewind. And because I'm taking over some airwaves, it is a Mandy's mixtape. We're going to get into a little bit of my favorite tunes on the way coming up. Our Lunchtime Rewind brought to you by Be Right There Heating and Air. First, we got some Journey, Don't Stop Believin'. Yes.

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0: 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It's Jeff and Jeremy's Red Zone Challenge, Season 19. 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

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If you hear those noises and your house is over 80 inside and super uncomfortable, it's time to call the Bee. We got more on my mixtape on the way. I've got some Nickelback coming up three doors down right now. Modest Mouse, they are coming to the Avila Beach Golf Resort with Caroline Rose.

A lot of 2000s jams in my mixtape. It's Three Doors Down on 93.3 KZUZ. I am Rock Candy Mandy, and our Mandy's Mixtape Lunchtime Rewind version brought to you by Be Right There Heating and Air. I've got some Offspring coming up, and then we are going to shout out our MVP of the week in the Red Zone Challenge. We got a new one starting today. Right now, Puddle Mud.

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0: got the live from Corn on 93.3 KZOZ. I am Rod Candy Mandy, and that one going out to our new MVP of the week in the Red Zone Challenge. Let's give a big congrats to Jeff Travis from Paso Robles, also a big Rams fan, and he wanted to hear some extra Corn this week in his reign as the MVP. So you know what, Jeff? We're going to make that happen for you. You can also pick up your certificates for the $25 at the Poorhouse in Paso. Also a check-in on your AC or furnace unit, courtesy of Be Right There Heating and Air. And in the run for the big grand prize, $1,000 cash plus a 15-screen TV and soundbar from Coast Electronics. 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Rendition coming up on Friday. That's where Jeff and Jeremy hang out with our reps from the Poorhouse and Be Right There Heating and Air. 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

0: 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It is Rocky and Demandy here taking care of business on a Tuesday. Suzanne is out. Kurt's in the afternoons. I'm here. And I'm telling you how you can get tickets to go see Brett Floyd. They are the premier Pink Floyd tribute band coming to Vina Robles Amphitheater on Thursday, October 15th. You can score tickets with Jeff and Jeremy in the morning and play Know This Show. Here's how it works. They start the show at 6 a.m., right? Well, you've got to be awake and caffeinated and paying attention because anything that they talk about within their show can be used as information to answer their Know The Show question. They're going to test you and making sure that you're paying attention and that you know the show. That question gets tossed out at you at about 9:40. Now, if you know the answer to the question and you call and get it right, we're giving you a pair of tickets to Brett Floyd at Vina Robles.
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This is Rocky and Mandy. I heard that was a killer show on Sunday night at Vina Robles, the Killer Queen tribute at Vina. I had some friends that go, I had a separate concert engagement on that night. Otherwise, I would have been there. But I heard it was an awesome turnout. Speaking of concerts, we're going to be talking about Jumpin' Jack Flash on the way. We are also going to be checking on our poll question. First up, some Ozzy Osbourne.

0: rocking out with AC/DC on 93.3 KZZ. I'm Rock Candy Mandy, and apparently there's a new Halloween trend that I don't feel is going to gain a lot of traction. It's called trick or reading, and it swaps some of the usual Halloween treats for children's books, giving kids a fun way to get excited about reading while still enjoying the spooky season. Supporters say Halloween-themed books can help boost literacy because kids are already excited about costumes, ghosts, pumpkins, and all things October. Communities, schools, and even some homeowners are getting involved by giving out books alongside or sometimes instead of candy. Don't worry, nobody's suggesting kids give up their chocolate stash completely. The idea is simple. Let one treat feed the sweet tooth and the other feed the imagination. All right, I do like this idea, especially if it's being introduced in schools. But I'm just saying, in my day of like prime trick-or-treating, if you're giving out books instead of candy, you're the top house that's getting egged. I'm sorry, not sorry, but kids are going out because they want the sugar. They want the chocolate. They want all the treats. You're handing out books or dare I say pencils, because I do remember getting pencils one year. I'm not going to be surprised if your house is covered in eggs or toilet paper. I'm just saying. Coming up, we got some Primus Scorpions. More on the way.
1: Hey, Jeff and Jeremy here. Make sure you're back with us tomorrow. Another shot for you to win tickets to see Britt Floyd Thursday, October 15th at Vina Robles Amphitheater. You can buy your tickets.

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My name is Rocky and Demandy. And take these Jumpin' Jack Flash tickets off my hands. 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

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Rock Candy Mandy here, ready to step on out, make way for Captain Kurt, who's taking over in the afternoons. Before I go, though, one last check-in on our poll question. 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But it's Taco Tuesday, and it's also National Taco Day. So how do you like your taco? Crunchy, soft, or in a bowl? My vote goes towards crunchy. The personal favorite is Del Taco Taco, either the actual Del Taco Taco or the value taco. It doesn't matter which one. Add a little Chipotle sauce in there and you're golden. Don't come at me with the Taco Bell is better, because I can't communicate with people that live in that realm. All right, that is going to do it for me. Kurt Olsen in with you next. I will check back in with you tomorrow. I'm leaving you with some Def Leppard.

93.3 KZOZ with the Rolling Stones and Gimme Shelter. How you doing? Kurt Olsen checking in for Suzanne for a couple of days. And it was this day back in 1969. The Beatles would release this next song, Something, as a single on the 45 RPM vinyl. It was a George Harrison song on the A side, a first for Harrison, and on the B side, the Lennon-McCartney tune Come Together. We hear the Beatles with a song that arrived this day back in 69, Something, a 93.3 KZOZ.

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0: 93.3 in KZOZ with the band Tool and Sober. It's Kurt Olsen in for Suze. One of the reasons I am here, and she is not, is she's getting ready for the Slow Film Center's annual haunting fundraiser tomorrow. She will be a part of that, hosting the costume contest with a grand prize that includes a Palmy membership with free movies. Also, get on down there tomorrow starting at 5:30. There'll be spooky charcuterie, soda, the famous Palm Theater popcorn, even a themed wine pull. If you want more info on that, you can get tickets and info at thepalmtheater.com.
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4: 93.3 KCOZ weather, sunny and hot. Heat advisory for the inland valleys till Thursday night. 90s and low 100s inland, and the mid 80s to low 90s in the coastal valleys like SLO and Santa Maria. At the beaches, anywhere from the mid 70s to low 80s. 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

0: 93.3 KZOZ, Led Zeppelin, and Ramble On. 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We'll get it on with Get the Lead Out. Mandatory Led Zeppelin. 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Kurt Olsen, Infrasues, hang on. I've got music coming up from Sublime next.
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93.3 KZOZ with Fleetwood Mac and Little Lies. It's Kurt Olsen. It was this day back in 2020. Guitar aficionados and rock fans across the globe mourned the loss, the death of Eddie Van Halen, who passed at the age of 65 on this day back in 2020, following several years of health issues, including a battle with throat cancer. One of the greatest guitarists of all time, and he co-founded Van Halen in 1972 with his brother Alex. By the time they hooked up with David Lee Roth and Michael Anthony, why, we had some fun back in the 70s. That's one of the success stories of Van Halen. If you were around in 78 and 79, if you ever get a time machine and a lot of bills from that time, go back, buy yourself a Toyota Corolla, go to the beach in Southern California, San Diego or L.A. County, and listen to Van Halen. Just a fun time and a phenomenal guitarist. Rest in peace, Eddie Van Halen. Thank you for the fun. Here's You Really Got Me and Eruption from Van Halen.

93.3 KZOZ. Clever lyrics right there. And that turned out good. Love playing that. Nickelback and Rockstar. And I am nowhere near that level. Kurt, also with you, speaking of stars, we've got the Red Zone Challenge going on. Make your NFL picks with the Red Zone, and you could win $1,000 cash. Tickets to all Poorhouse concerts next year in Paso. Also, a 50-inch TV and soundbar from Coast Electronics. And don't forget the Wi-Fi thermostat from Be Right There Heating and Air. Plus, in the Red Zone with us this year, Alex Barbecue in Pismo Beach. We're going to be giving away some catering for up to 8 people. It's all good. Just make sure your picks are that way. Make them at

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1: Hey, Jeff and Jeremy here. 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
2: 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I am Suzanne. 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
4: All right, are we on? Oh, we're on. This is your roving reporter, Scoop Newsman, back with a special investigative report. It's been confirmed by this eagle-eyed news hawk that this year's Christmas at the Margarita Ranch is going to be bigger and better than ever. Reports are that the Jingle Bell Express will once again whisk passengers from the Central Coast to Santa's Village aboard real steam trains, including original Disney train cars. Where there will be a light maze, happy holiday shopping in their memorable marketplace, pony rides for little buckaroos, prolific prestidigitations from a magical magician, and of course, a chance to visit with Santa himself. And this year, they're adding an elf training camp where your little ones can develop the skills needed to become an elf themselves. This just in, an overly excited holiday elf will be a special guest at this year's Christmas at the Margarita Ranch, which runs from November 27th to December 20th. You can reserve your seats now on the Jingle Bell Express by going to christmasatthemargarita.com before the Christmas train passes you by. This has been a Scoop Newsman special report.
0: 93.3 KZOZ. Weather, sunny and hot. Heat advisory till Thursday night for the inland valleys where there are highs in the 90s and low 100s. Coastal valleys like SLO and Santa Maria, mid-80s to the low 90s, and at the beaches anywhere from the mid-70s to low and mid-80s in some cases. That's weather, and this is one from the Offspring on 93.3 KZOZ.

reaches anywhere from the mid-70s to low and mid-80s in some cases. That's weather, and this is one from the Omspring on 93.3 KZOZ.

93.3 KZOZ with Queen. We will rock you, and we are the champions. Want to get rocked progressively? Don't forget now, Britt Floyd are playing the Vina Robles Amphitheater in Paso Robles the 15th of this month. They are the Pink Floyd tribute band. And if you want to go on us, Jeff and Jeremy have tickets this week. You got to play Know the Show with them in the morning.

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93.3 KZOZ and the Cult. She Sells Sanctuary. Happy birthday going on to Kevin Cronin of REO Speedwagon fame. Singer, songwriter, guitarist, all around good guy from the suburbs of Chicago, Illinois. And a fine player indeed. Turning 75 years young today. Happy birthday from the 805. Salute to you. And remember, keep pushing on. Here he is on KZOZ.

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1: The number that blows me away is that over 90% of Americans have jobs. The sense of entitlement, everyone thinks they deserve more than they have. No one's content. Young kids, I won't even talk to them anymore because you parents have done such a bang-up job. If I meet one more kid and ask him what he wants to do when he gets older, and he replies, I'll be famous like you, I'm going to kick him in his teeth. You're never going to be famous. Never. You have no chance. I didn't get here because I work hard. I have a gift from God.
2: Everybody gets their 15 minutes of fame, buddy.
1: Excuse me? That's an average. Yeah, that's zero for you, you, you, you, zero, zero, zero, zero, zero, 20 years, zero, zero, zero, zero, zero. Everybody gets 15 minutes. You know Andy Warhol was on drugs when he said that, right? He didn't think he'd be quoted for the rest of eternity, let alone taken seriously as an artist.
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0: 93.3 KZOZ weather, sunny and hot. Heat advisory for the inland valleys till Thursday night. Inland highs, the 90s and low 100s. For the coastal valleys like SLO and Santa Maria, mid 80s to low and maybe mid 90s when it heats up. And for the beaches, 70s and 80s. Here's one for you now from Kansas on 93.3 KZOZ.

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